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6: Good morning, everybody, and how are we this morning? Excuse me. I woke up this morning and I looked out and it looked kind of dull and miserable. The windows were all so wet, and then I went to the front of the house and it looked dreadful because the rain had been slashing off the windows and you could hardly see out them. So I got up, got ready, put on my coat, came out the door, and it was like a different day out the front door. It's actually beautiful out there. Really, now we've had a lot of rain, but it's really, really beautiful morning. The temperature is, by the way, this is Anne Neville talking to you here on CRY 104 FM for the next hour and a half. The temperature is kind of way up there, 14 degrees. Now it's cloudy, but they're not giving any rain until tonight, 10 or 11 o'clock tonight. So, you know, it's actually looking lovely. The wind is only 10 kilometres southwesterly. The tides there now coming down the back street is fairly full up this morning, but very, very calm. Yeah, so it looks like it's going to be a lovely day. And I'm going to start with a piece of music. And sorry, I was looking for something else after scrolling way back up there. And I'm going to start with Elvis. Just to liven you up in the morning.

No, that was Elvis Presley and Jailhouse Rock. Get you moving in the morning, you know, just to wake you up in case you weren't awake at all this morning. Now I'm going, oh yes, I was going to go back there and look at the weather because I was talking about today being dull all day. Tomorrow's going to be wet, Wednesday windy, Thursday wet, but coming on from Friday, Saturday, Sunday into next week, it's actually going to be, now the temperatures are going to drop a bit at night, but it's actually going to improve again. So yes, a little bit of rain this week, but getting back to dry weather again next week. Now I'm going to read for you the piece from my book, A Year to Remember. And here is what it says for today, October the 12th. Imagine it's October the 12th and we still really haven't seen any cold or bad weather. Awe and wonder are experienced whenever we sense the sacred, and most of the time, this is the humdrum of daily living. If one is lucky enough to live in the country, or if one can get away from the light pollution of towns and cities, it is possible on a clear night to see thousands of stars. The Milky Way, the galaxy in which we live, is made up of billions of stars, and our galaxy is only one of billions of galaxies. Our universe is mind-boggling huge. It has the awe and wonder factor of which we are a tiny part. But that tiny part is probably the most important part of all. Perhaps wonder and awe today have been replaced by cynicism and fear, but nothing can replace our importance within the bigger story. God is to be found in the great and small, but when we look for God in the small and seemingly mundane things of everyday life, we will not be disappointed. You know, sometimes we don't look close enough to home for the important things. We're all looking out there for something else to fix us, to help us, to make us happy, to improve our lives. We look at the closeness, look at ourselves, look at the little things happening around us. And I was reading something else, maybe it'll come up now, I was probably getting ready for the show, about taking note of the small things happening all around you. The positive little things that sometimes we miss. We're so busy, busy, busy. The world has got so busy that sometimes you think it's actually kind of crazy, you know. The world is crazy in its own way, and I suppose, you know what, a little bit of craziness, but we can't get taken up in crazy because it really ain't good for anyone to get taken up in what's happening in this world at the moment. I came across a lovely thing last night. I actually shared it on my Facebook. And it's a simple thing. It's a picture of animals out in the wild, jumping, frolicking, being happy, you know, without a care in the world. And I think sometimes we all need to be that way. We all need to jump and laugh and dance and be happy and forget about everything else that's going on around us, because that's the only way we can sometimes get through the day. Just think of the funny things. Now, I'm going to read you a little piece from The Happiness Habit by Daniel O'Leary. Your intimate, essential part of the heart of life, whether you know it or not. All you seek is already within you. You carry your own river of love spreading across the fields of life. We all flow from one source of being itself. That is where your power comes from. You are a small flame of the fire that is life, that is love, that is the very being of everything. Nourish your heart against the temptation to despair. Look at a furrowed field after winter's emptiness, greening with the new sheen of barley. Notice the brave smile on the face of someone touched by death. You will always be taught and enabled by the cycle of the seasons, by the spirit of life. Think about these things. Talk about them, read about them, tell these stories to children. After all, it is the story of your life, of theirs, and of this enchanted world. May they look after her better than we have done. Tell every child this. You come out of the energy that gave birth to the universe. Its story is your story. Its beginning is your beginning. And yeah, we're all children of the universe and we're all here. None of us own the world. We are part of it and we're only on loan, and it's on loan to us while we're here.
and it's up to us to make this world a better place for the next generation coming along, because we're only here for a short spell. Do we want to leave it better or worse? Do we want to leave good memories or bad? Do we want to leave a world that we, most of us, had a wonderful world we lived in? Things are changing so fast. How can we help to give the next generation something of what we had? We can give it by talking about it, by teaching them, by showing them how we protect the earth, protect the world, by doing our little bit, our very little bit in this world, and by showing them that, you know, they have a friend, and they have a friend in you, and they have someone out there who they can, everyone needs a friend. And, you know, are you going to be a friend to the next generation to help them along on their journey? And maybe you're someone that needs a friend, and maybe there's someone out there that needs to be a friend to you. Anyway, I came across this yesterday. It came up to me, and it's from Toy Story, and it's really lovely.

That was Randy Newman, and You Got a Friend in Me. Friendship is not a numbers game. You can have a friend, one single friend, whose support is so fierce, so fabulously fierce, that you feel like there's an army behind you. Likewise, you can have many other friends whose allegiance you are not entirely sure of. You can meet a new friend tomorrow who rocks into your life, rolls up and says, I'm here for you. And they actually, truly are. Yet you can have friends you've known and loved for years who can't show up even on the best of times, never mind the worst. If you're really lucky, you can have a few of the former, but one is all you really need. Friendship is not a numbers game. It's a game of instinct. Trust yours. It's a game of instinct. And we all need to use our instinct as best we can and work on it. Because, you know, sometimes you get a feeling about someone or something that's going on and you feel it's not right, walk away. And then sometimes you get a feeling that, wow, this is something else. Stick with it. Stick with it. Came across this and I am going to read it for you. It's about being kind to yourself. And, you know, trusting your instincts is being kind to yourself. Sometimes your instincts, your inner being, knows good. Speak kindly to yourself by LeBron Keener. You won't tell a weary friend they're weak because they cry. You'll pull a chair up close to theirs and let the time go by. You won't count their very fault. Oh, sorry, this won't. You won't count their every fault or call their dreams too small. You'll help them find their feet again and love them through it all. So when you face the mirror and see what you regret, remember all the good you've done that sorrow soon forgets. You've offered kindness quietly. You've helped someone true. Take care to give so freely. The care you give so freely belongs as much to you. Perhaps today you're feeling low, but let the daylight in. When even getting up is hard, there's somewhere, that's somewhere to begin. You needn't have the answers or know which road to take. You're learning as you go along. There's room for your mistakes. And if you need a helping hand, you're free to reach for one. No heart should have to hurt alone until the hurting is done. Tonight, leave room beside your fault for something you did right. Speak kindly to yourself, my friend. You're worth that love tonight. And sometimes we can condemn ourselves and say we did this wrong, we did this right, and, you know, and we think everyone else is doing it better. But you've got to speak kindly to yourself because you're worth that love. And, you know, pick out the good things you did today. And you know, when you go to bed tonight, just think of the good things you've done today, not the things you've done wrong. Think of the good things you did last week. Just think of the positive. It's all about being positive. Positivity is so important in life, in every way. Being positive about yourself. If you're positive about yourself, you will give out that positivity to others. It's about everything. Everything comes from within. If, like, I was reading something the other day about if you're angry in yourself, if you have hatred in yourself, if you have great sorrow, when something goes wrong, that will all come out of you.

And when someone gets mad about something, what's in them comes out, and their hurt, their anger, their fear, it all comes out. So you got to think positive, and you got to be kind to yourself. And you don't need all the answers to or know which road to take. You're learning as you go along. There's room for your mistakes. Excuse me.

Phil Collins, You'll Be In My Heart. Here's a little piece from the book Benedictus. I haven't read anything out of this for a while. John O'Donoghue, and this is for beauty. As stillness in stone to silence is wed, may solitude foster your truth in word. As a river flows in ideal sequence, may your soul reveal where time is present. Its presence. As the moon absolves the dark of distance, may your style of thought bridge the difference. As the breath of light awakens colour, may the dawn anoint your eyes with wonder. As spring rain softens the earth with surprise, may your winter places be kissed by light. As the ocean dreams to the joy of dance, may the grace of change bring you elegance. As clay anchors a tree in light and wind, may your outer life grow from peace within. As twilight pervades the belief of night, may beauty sleep lightly within your heart. It's such a lovely way of writing, John O'Donoghue. It's a beautiful book for every and any occasion. It's the book Benedictus, the book of blessings. And it always reminds me of two people. And one is my sister, Mary, who got a present of this book when she was sick. And she loved it. And I was here on the radio one morning and I suddenly got this thought that I was to give this book to someone, and to someone who had a great tragedy in their life. And I gave it to them. So they said they had one. Also, I said, take it. Mary wanted me to give it to you. And they actually came back to me a few weeks later. Someone else gave them another present of the book and they said, here's the other one. I'm keeping Mary's one, but I'm giving you back this one. And the other person that this book reminds me of is Olivia Pine, whom I did a beautiful interview with Olivia here on the radio. And she spoke so well of her illness. And she read from the book Benedictus that someone had obviously given to her. So it's a beautiful book. And, you know, those two beautiful souls, along with many more, are resting in their earth, in their heavenly place. Now, we shall move on. And what shall we play now? I just came across this song, actually, this morning. And it's not a one I know. I was looking up, I have to just leave a little bit early this morning. I was looking for a long piece in my list. And anyway, I went into Spotify on my phone and this came up to me. And I think it's lovely. It's Josh Groban, So She Dances.

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That was Don McLean and Vincent. You may have heard that Pope Leo has to have surgery for a nodule in his lungs, and and so we ask the Lord, ask God, say a prayer for him, but also our own parish priest, Father Bill Birmingham, has to go more treatment and was coming along lovely, but he has a little setback, that's what we call it. So we've got to keep him in our prayers along with Pope Leo, and just, you know, for health, and health is wealth. And for all those who are sick at this moment, let us keep them all in our thoughts and prayers. And maybe light a little candle. I like to do that sometimes, and I think it's a lovely thing just to light a little candle in your kitchen in the morning and just mention every single one you want to pray for, and just send the beams of flames to God to just help them on their journey. And we all need a little bit of help on our journey every day of the week, don't we? So what are we going to read now? I'm going to read a little piece here from, I don't know now what one, I have a bookmarker in the book. Precious. The world wants you to spend your precious time and money fighting the aging process and desperately trying not to take up too much space, when you could be spending both on adventures, new experiences and spiritual journeys, all of which you will share with your loved ones, inspiring generations to come. Don't be fooled, beautiful one. You are not here to preserve, to mummify yourself in life. You are here to live. It's your stories, your advice and your love which will last long after your death. Your body has a shelf life, but your soul does not. Wear your body out in the most beautiful ways. It was always meant to be so. Enjoy every moment. Don't be getting too taken up in the silly things in life. Spend your money on experiences. Spend your money on time with those you love, and then giving them experiences that they will remember enjoying with you in years to come. And live your life to the full. You know, what do they say? You want to do something? Feel the fear and do it anyway, because we do not know the day nor the hour. So get up. Something you've wanted to do, and something small maybe that you could actually do this week, just do it. Or something you're always saying you'd love to do, to plan. Well, start your plans this week. Get out a book and decide, yes, I want to go there. I want to do that. When will this be feasible to do? How much must I save to do it? Am I going to do it on my own, or is someone coming with me? Set a date, set a time, and start the plans. You know, it's very important to have a plan, have an ambition, have something you really want to do. And I was just reading this yesterday. Can I find it now? My goodness, where's it gone to? Do I have that much kept in my space? I know, I must have passed it. For goodness sake. All right, wasn't meant to do it. I'll go back again now. Definitely I kept that. I had it 2 minutes ago. Oh, here it is. They told her the library didn't have any books for black children, so the 9-year-old climbed onto the counter, let his feet dangle and said he'd wait. Ronald McNair grew up picking cotton and tobacco in Lake City, South Carolina. He was the kind of kid who read everything, and in the summer of 1959, without telling his parents, he walked a mile alone to the public library. It was public, his brothers Carl would later say, but not so public for the blacks. In 1959, white patrons stared at the small boy walking to the front desk with an armful of books on advanced science and calculus, and politely got to the librarian. Got there, the librarian refused and said she could not give the books to black people. He argued that he could. Wait a minute, I'm sorry, this is actually rolling as I talked to it, and it is driving me cracked.
But he was a black boy who had an ambition. He went to the library, he read everything he could, and he sat there and he said he'd wait. You know, he was just a young boy. It was out picking cotton, but he had an ambition, he had a dream. He read everything, he knew what he wanted. As he went along the way, he got to the library and the librarian refused to give him the books. And he'll come to the rest of it now. This is rolling and I'm trying to read it. So I should have, wasn't reading calculus anyway. Politely got in line. The librarian refused. We don't circulate books for Negroes. He didn't argue. He hoisted himself out onto the counter and he, with his legs dangling, hanging down, and said he wouldn't be leaving without the books. People laughed. The librarian picked up the phone and called the police. Why does it keep disappearing from me? Maybe I'm not meant to tell you the story. No, it's there again. Anyway, the gist of the story is the policeman gave him the books. He went home. He got a scholarship. He became a famous astronaut. And he went to on the space shuttle. Anyway, he went on the space shuttle out to outer space. He was chosen to go. And when he left, the shuttle he was in exploded. And he died at the age of 35. And really, he died in the midst of his dream up there in space. It blew up. But he didn't give up. He fought for his dream. He went to where no black child had gone before him, to the library. He got the books and he read and read. He got his degree. He got what he wanted. And I suppose he died loving in the midst of what he loved to do. So never give up on your dreams because, you know, you never know where life is going to carry you. And you got to just get out there and do what you want to do. You know, what do they say? Feel the fear and do it.

That was ABBA, Knowing Me, Knowing You. Long time since I played an ABBA one here on the radio. Climate Action Week is this week. Energy Information Hub, 11 to 1 o'clock in Cumann na Dhéana. 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This on Thursday, the Energy Information Hub. On Sunday the 18th, Clean Coast Community Beach Clean from 10 to 12 on Clay Castle Beach. A table quiz fundraiser is the Hope Foundation this Thursday, the 14th of October, at Hickey's Bar, Mount Juniac. Teams of four for €40, under 18 teams, €20. There'll be tours of the Clock 8 Tower for on the 23rd, 24th, 29th, 30th, and 31st. Tours at 6 p.m. and 7 p.m. over 18s only tours. The 23rd, 24th, 29th, 30th and 31st, 6 and 7. And on the 29th, 30th and 31st, there'll be 8 p.m. tours as well. For further information, contact livingyall.ie. I would say you'd nearly want to book that because they couldn't take a whole load up the Clock 8 at the one go. Yall Musical Society invites you to an evening of singing and fun. Meet new people when you join the Seasiders every Wednesday evening from 7:30 to 9 in Brunacy for the next 12 weeks. Wednesday the 23rd. Yeah, it started on Wednesday the 23rd of September. So every Wednesday night in Brunacy from 7:30 to 9, if you want to go up and feel like a bit of singing, go up and join them. Singing is good for the soul, and singing is good for the brain, and singing is good to lift the, to lift you up. And you know what? A bit of singing and a bit of laughing, and no better way to forget all your troubles. Now, I saw photos up there. They started the jog along on Saturday morning, 9:30, meet at Clancy's, and you can go for a jog or a walk or a run along the beach on Saturday mornings and for the next few Saturdays, and it's lovely. And next Saturday, the forecast is looking very good. So, yeah, if you're free Saturday morning, out you go, 9:30 on the Clancy's, and walk along the boardwalk there and have a little trip out, a bit of fresh air, a bit of sea air, and what more could you ask for? Now, I am going to read the little piece here, yes, from The Healing Habit, Daniel O'Leary. And where is my bookmarker? There it is. You become what you think. Are you aware of what's going on in your mind? Do you pick and rake over old sores, scratching at the scabs of past hurts until they bleed again? Do you rush to conclusions, placing the most negative meaning possible on what happens to you? Are you aware that you are doing this, or are you always trying to read the best possible meaning into your daily experiences, alive and tuned in to the interesting things going on around you, positively aware of what your senses are telling you? This habit is not always easy to acquire at the beginning, but it is a skill and you will eventually master. You could begin by simply trying to be more mindful occasionally throughout your day, and then to deepen that awareness into a mind-nourishing way of being present at all times. And being present at all times, not keep thinking of what happened yesterday, what might happen tomorrow, what I'm going to do or say when I meet that person. Live in the present. Look for the best things in life that are happening, because there are good things happening all around us. Sometimes we don't see them. We just focus on the negative. So keep looking. Always look on the bright side of life. Now that's a song. If I had it there, I could have, because it's very important to look on the bright side of life. Don't you all think? You know? Now, I am going to... Yep. No. Right, so what are we going to play for you now? Oh, yeah. We're going to play this one. Bro doesn't want to play. I don't know what's wrong with it. All right, we'll play something else.
Yeah, obviously that doesn't want to play, so I am going to play. Now, none of my songs want to play for me, whatever's gone wrong. I'm going to play something else because... Do I press that?

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7: And welcome back to the show there. A little glitch before the break there. The Spotify seemed to freeze, but luckily we had Celine Dion standing by on the other side and she's good to come in any time. And actually I hadn't played Celine Dion for a long time anyway. I just opened the thing here, this lovely book I have, Get Up and Go Diary 2026. This is the one for busy women. It says, for a great night, go dancing. For a great weekend, go dancing. For a great week, go dancing. For a great year, go dancing. For a great life, go dancing. For a great indoor hobby, go dancing. For a great healthy lifestyle, go dancing. You know, it's just freedom. I remember being at a wedding long ago, myself and my cousin were out dancing on the floor. It's a good few years ago. I don't even know. It was probably another cousin's wedding. I couldn't tell you. And the two of us were dancing away and all the younger crowd were laughing. It's just the way we were dancing. But did we care? No. Don't look at your feet to see if you're doing it right. Just dance.

0: I was dancing in the moonlight, and it's always good to get up and dance. Ask for help. We all need help sometimes, but often we prevent ourselves from seeking it. Maybe you view asking for help as weakness, thinking you are burdening others or you're worried about being judged. You can turn those concerns around by realising that asking for help is in fact a strength, and that people will be more than happy to offer help if they know you need it. The best way you think of it is, how would I react if someone I cared about asked for my help? Therein lies your answer. So never be afraid to go out and ask for help. And you could do it in the simplest way first. You know, ask someone to go for coffee with you, go for lunch with you, and, you know, and just after gentle conversation. And like it says there, you know, you don't want to ask for help, but think if someone came and asked you, you would do anything to help them. So don't be afraid to ask for help. Now I'm going to read you a little poem from the book, The Poems for Happiness. I love this little book. This one is called Courage by Amelia Earhart. Courage is the price that life exacts for granting peace. The soul that knows it not knows no release from little things. Knows not the livid loneliness of fear, nor mountain heights where bitter joy can hear the sound of wings. How can life grant us boon of living, compensate for dull grey ugliness and pregnant hate, unless we dare? The soul's dominion. Each time we make a choice, we pray, with courage to behold the resistless day and count it fair. I just love that little book. And I love that poem, actually. It's lovely. It's all about courage. Life is all about courage, and we have to have courage. Feel the fear and do it anyway. That must be the fourth time I've said that this morning on the radio. And I've said that this morning here on the radio. We're coming to the end of the show, and I must leave a little bit early today, so you'll be getting a lovely piece of classical music there towards the end, just to... Sorry now. Very bad this morning, aren't I? Things are. Yeah, all right. We'll go in here. Something else I had to read. A little piece from Thomas Merton. You do not need to know precisely what is happening or exactly where it's all going. What you need is to recognise the possibilities and challenges offered by the present moment and to embrace them with courage, faith, and hope. And this is the piece of music I was going to play earlier when...
1: Some things in life are bad. They can really make you mad. Other things just make you swear and curse. When you're chewing on life's gristle, don't grumble, give a whistle. And this

look on the bright side of life. That's Monty Python there. Time for me to say goodbye. Yes, I'm leaving a little bit early this morning. Have to go to shop. I hope you all enjoyed the show, and I hope to see you all again next week. So we're nearly there. Beautiful day out there now. Don't forget to go for a walk. I still haven't closed my bedroom window since April. And I was there 2 days ago, I was saying, will I? And I said, no, I won't, because you know what? A bit of fresh air. Open all your windows today. The rain is gone. The sun is there. Get the fresh air in. Get out and go for your little walk. And everyone, I hope you all have a wonderful, wonderful week. And I'm going to leave you with a piece of music that I played back a good while ago. And it's from the Soweto Gospel Choir. So have a great week, everyone. Enjoy. Be good. And always look on the bright side of life.

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Ransom for sin, his life he gave. Adore him of praise. Let us

Ja. In the name of the Father, the Son, and the Holy Spirit. Amen. The grace of our Lord Jesus Christ, love of God, and the communion of the Holy Spirit be with you all. So, good morning. The readings today, we have the theme of freedom this morning, that we trust that God calls us to authentic freedom, freedom of mind, freedom of body, freedom of soul, that God calls us to a higher purpose, that we feel that when God walks with us, that we can glide through the troubles and tribulations of this life because the presence of God is with us and in our soul. We ask God to help us to understand what true freedom is, that it comes through taking our cross up and following Him, and taking on the responsibilities of life, and that He brings us to authentic freedom of soul. We turn our to God with confidence. We ask our God to give that freedom and that peace to our souls. I confess to Almighty God and to you, my brothers and sisters, that I've greatly sinned in my thoughts and in my words, in what I've done and what I failed to do. Through my most grievous fault. Therefore I ask the Blessed Mary of the Virgin, and the angels and saints, do you, my brothers and sisters, to pray for me to the Lord our God. May my God have mercy on us, forgive us our sins, and bring us to everlasting life. Amen.

0: And this morning's Mass is offered up for the first anniversary of Pat Lynch. We pray for Pat in our Mass this morning. Welcome his family and friends who join us here this day, asking God to bless you and to keep you. Let us pray. May your grace, O Lord, we pray, at all times go before us and follow after us. Make us always determined to carry out good works through our Lord Jesus Christ, your Son, who lives and reigns with you in the unity of the Holy Spirit, one God, forever and ever.
1: A reading from the letter of St. Paul to the Galatians. The law says, if you remember, that Abraham had two sons, one by the slave girl and one by his freeborn wife. The child of the slave girl was born in the ordinary way. The child of the free woman was born as the result of a promise. This can be regarded as an allegory. The woman stands for the two covenants. The first, who came from Mount Sinai and whose children are slaves, is Hagar. The Jerusalem above, however, is free and is our mother, since Scripture says, "Shout for joy, you barren women who bore no children. Break into shouts of joy and gladness, you who were never in labor. For there are more sons of the forsaken one than sons of the wedded wife." So, my brothers and sisters, we are the children, not of the slave girl, but of the freeborn wife. When Christ freed us, he meant us to remain free. Stand firm, therefore, and do not submit again to the yoke of slavery. The word of the Lord.
2: Thanks be to
1: God. Responsorial Psalm, and the response is, may the name of the Lord be blessed forevermore. May the name of the Lord be blessed forevermore. Praise, O servants of the Lord, praise the name of the Lord. May the name of the Lord be blessed both now and forevermore. May the name of the Lord be blessed forevermore. From the rising of the sun to its setting, praise be the name of the Lord. High above all nations is the Lord, above the heavens his glory. May the name of the Lord be blessed forevermore. Who is like the Lord our God, who stoops from the heights to look down upon heaven and earth? From the dust he lifts up the lowly, from the dung heap he raises the poor. May the name of the Lord be blessed forevermore. Gospel acclamation.
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4: Harden not your hearts today, but listen to the voice of the Lord.

The Lord be with you. A reading from the Holy Gospel according to Luke. Glory to you, O Lord. The crowds got even bigger. Jesus addressed them. This is a wicked generation. It's looking for a sign. The only sign it will be given is the sign of Jonah. For just as Jonah became a sign to the Ninevites, so will the Son of Man be to this generation. On Judgment Day, the Queen of the South will rise up with the men of this generation and condemn them, because she came from the ends of the earth to hear the wisdom of Solomon, or something greater than Solomon here. On the day of judgment, the men of Nineveh will stand up with this generation and condemn it, because when Jonah preached, they repented. There is something greater than Jonah here. The Gospel of the Lord. Praise to you, Lord Jesus Christ. We turn out God with confidence, trusting in the sign he gives us and the call to freedom. For the minister church, that there may be a sign of holiness for the people of today, as Jonah was a sign to the people of Nineveh. Lord, hear us. That this generation may choose good over evil in the sight of God, that our leaders may turn again to the paths of life, justice, and morality. Lord, hear us. That we may rejoice in holy freedom for which God has set us free, and refuse to submit to the yoke of sin and error. Lord, hear us. That God who raises the lowly from the dust may comfort and heal all those who recommended to us or themselves to our prayers. Lord, hear us. For all of those who have died, remember especially for Pat Lynch, for whom this Mass is offered, that the Saviour may be their advocate before the Father, bringing them to light, peace, and true and everlasting freedom. Lord, hear us. And we make these in all our prayers for Christ our Lord. Amen.

0: Blessed are you, Lord God of all creation, for through your goodness we have received the bread we offer you, fruit of the earth and work of human hands. Come for us, the bread of life. Blessed are you, Lord God of all creation, for through your goodness we have received the wine we offer you, fruit of divine work of human hands, will become our spiritual drink. Pray, brothers and sisters, that my sacrifice and yours may be acceptable to God, the Almighty Father. Accept, O Lord, the prayers of your faithful with these sacrificial offerings, that these acts of devotedness we may pass over to the glory of heaven through Christ our Lord. Amen. The Lord be with you. Lift up your hearts. Let us give thanks to the Lord our God. It's truly right and just our duty and our salvation, always and everywhere to give you thanks, Lord, Holy Father, Almighty and Eternal God. For just as through your beloved Son you created the human race, so also through him with great goodness you formed it anew. So it is right that all your creatures serve you, all the redeemed praise you, and all your saints with one heart bless you. Therefore we too extol you with all the angels, as in joyful celebration we acclaim. Holy, holy, holy Lord, God of hosts, heaven and earth are full of your glory. Hosanna in the highest. Blessed is he who comes in the name of the Lord. Hosanna in the highest. You are indeed holy, O Lord, the fount of all holiness. Make holy, therefore, these gifts, we pray, descending down your Spirit upon them like the dewfall, so that they may become for us the body and blood of our Lord Jesus Christ. At the time he was betrayed and entered willingly into his passion, he took bread, giving thanks, broke it, and gave it to his disciples, saying, take this, all of you, and eat of it, for this is my body, which will be given up for you. In a similar way, when supper ended, he took the chalice once more, giving thanks, and gave it to his disciples, saying, take this, all of you, and drink from it, for this is the chalice of my blood, the blood of the new and eternal covenant, to be poured out for you and for many for the forgiveness of sins. Do this in memory of me. The mystery of faith. Save us, Savior of the world, and by your cross and resurrection, you set us free. Therefore, Lord, as we celebrate the memorial of his death and resurrection, we offer you, Lord, the bread of life and the chalice of salvation, giving thanks that you felt us worthy to be in your presence and minister to you. Humbly we pray that partaking of the body and blood of Christ, we may be gathered into one by the Holy Spirit. Remember, Lord, your church spread throughout the world and bring her to the fullness of charity. Together with you, the Pope and William, our Bishop, and all the clergy. Remember your servant Pat, you've called from this world to yourself. Grant that he, united with your Son in a death like his, may also be one with him in his resurrection. Remember also our brothers and sisters who have fallen asleep in the hope of the resurrection, and all who have died in your mercy. Welcome them into the light of your face. Have mercy on us all, we pray, that with the Blessed Virgin Mary, Mother of God, and Blessed Joseph, our spouse, the blessed apostles and all the saints who have pleased you throughout the ages, we may merit to be coerced to eternal life, may praise and glorify you through your Son, Jesus Christ.
1: Through him and with him and in him, O God Almighty Father, in the unity of

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0: At the Saviour's command, informed by divine teaching, we dare to say, Our Father, who art in heaven, hallowed be thy name. Thy kingdom come, thy will be done on earth as it is in heaven. Give us this day our daily bread, and forgive us our trespasses, as we forgive those who trespass against us. And lead us not into temptation, but deliver us from evil. Deliver us, Lord, we pray, from every evil. Graciously grant peace in our days, that by the help of your mercy we may be always free from sin and safe from all distress, as we wait the blessed hope in the coming of our Saviour, Jesus Christ. Lord Jesus Christ, you said to your apostles, Peace I leave you, my peace I give you. Look not on our sins, but on the faith of your church, and graciously grant her peace and unity in accordance with your will, who live and reign forever and ever. Amen. The peace of the Lord be with you always. Amen. Lamb of God, you take away the sins of the world, have mercy on us. Lamb of God, you take away the sins of the world, have mercy on us. Lamb of God, you take away the sins of the world, have mercy on us.

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Behold him who takes away the sins of the world. Blessed are those who are called to the supper of the Lamb. Lord, I am not worthy that you should enter under my roof. Say the word, my soul shall be.

holy, sanctified, divine, all praise and all thanksgiving, every moment. The rich suffer want and go hungry, but those who seek the Lord lack no blessing. O sacrament most holy, sacrament divine, all praise and all thanksgiving, every moment. Let us pray. So please stand. We entreat your majesty most humbly, Lord, that as you feed us with the nourishment which comes down from the holy body and blood of your Son, so he may make us always sharers of his divine nature, who lives and reigns forever and ever. Amen. The Lord be with you. May Almighty God bless you, the Father, the Son, and of the Holy Spirit. Amen. Go forth, the Mass is ended. Thanks be to God. Saint Michael the Archangel, defend us in our conflict. Be our safeguard against wickedness and snares of the devil. May God restrain him, we humbly pray, that our Prince of the Heavenly Host, by the power of God, throw Satan down to hell, and with him evil spirits who wander through the world, seeking the ruin of souls. Amen.

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Yeah, they're gone back into the studio, lads. Imagine that, 80-something years of age, and they're gone back into the studio. They just can't stay away from it. You know, I'd say those musicians that have been starting when they were very, very young, you know, they just can't. Sure, they don't know anything else besides making music and playing guitars and, you know, sitting down and, you know, hoping that everything will be right and all that. That's it. So they're back in the studio. Good morning. How are you, lads and lassies? Yeah, as you can see, it's Monday the 12th. Of October. You're going to go, how did that happen? This day four, and we'll have the bank holiday, October bank holiday, and then you know what's after that. Yeah. There's only one thing coming down the road after that. Right, I'm here till 12, which stay with me. We'll be catching up with some of the sports results. A lot of big sporting results over the weekend. Senior football was on, the premiership was on, and all that. So we'll be catching up with some bits and pieces. Had lads gigging in the bar the other night, and absolutely brilliant. Lads called Jam Duo, and they did the next song that I'm going to play here. But also did Gronie and Craig last night, and I kind of, how did that happen? I haven't heard this song in ages. And then the two lads, two sets of musicians, just did it, and they were very, very good. Have a listen. Long may you run.

Yeah, it just finishes like that, does it not, of course. Lads, I don't know what way you're thinking about the weather and all that thing, but it's still warm out there, and it's 13 or 14 degrees. Now, they said that September was the second warmest September we had in history. They not said that about July and August as well, yeah, however long history goes back with it and all. Right, Cliff Walk and Ballycotton was closed for about a month or 6 weeks. And I took a stroll up there over the weekend. It is absolutely made a fabulous, fabulous job. But I said it on Thursday morning, as it is. So if you want to head back down, you can go like Cliff Walk and Ballycotton is reopened again. I meant that Mick on Saturday morning. Was this to Mick on Saturday morning? It's good to hear him back on the radio. Right, as you were listening to Neil Young there, lads, I was kind of messing around with music. And I've got a Bob Seger CD, and I got like, oh, Seger, Hollywood Nights. But then the song that actually reminds me of Hollywood Nights is this one as well, okay? I'm going to play Hollywood Nights straight after this. 10:42, lads, you're tuned to CRY. Thank you so much.

coming up. Did we actually realise how good like the Seagren and all them were, huh? That's absolutely brilliant. Do you know the circumstances come to you? And circumstances came to a young gentleman on Saturday evening as he was going home across beside the Opera House Bridge and whatever. Gustav Maurice was his name. He's a tattoo artist down on Winthrop Street. And he was passing the crowd and they were looking in over. And there was Patrick's Bridge down further. I think it was down further beside the Opera House, whatever. And there was a dog struggling in the water. Dog was drowning, whatever. They were throwing life buoys to the dog, whatever, and all that. But this lad, young Brazilian lad, took off the shoes, took off the jumper, and jumped in off the wall to pick up the dog. That's to do it. You'd like to think you would do it, wouldn't you? But would you do it when everybody else around you? Oh no, the river. I suppose it all depends so quickly. The river's running, I suppose. All depends how strong of a swimmer you are, you know. And would you remember to take a life buoy with you? And all that, you know, when you do jump in, take the life buoy with you and then see if you can get the dog, whatever and all that, in those circumstances. But anyway, he brought the dog back in. They brought the dog back up. The emergency services arrived and the young lad didn't want any attention whatsoever and all that. He wanted to go home and have a shower because he was cold after the River Lee. As he was. But anyway, there's a piece on Cork Beobum this morning. It's very, very interesting. But you'd wonder, in those circumstances, would you like to do it? Or would you be able to do it? Yeah. 10:53, lads. Where are we going with the music? Did you... yeah, we take these lads. A nice old rocky start to a Monday morning, huh?

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God, that's good. Yeah, it's the sound of Christy Moore. That's again from the album. What was it? Christy Moore Collection, whatever. Sure, there's more, lots more out there. And Christy's done a few versions of different songs, and they're absolutely brilliant. Somebody said that he did a version of the Rag and Roll and haven't come across it and all that. Right, lads, if you were directed around wrong roads and right roads around Cork on Saturday night, it was because of the Red Bull crowd below in the Mall. Okay, hang on, I gotta get this properly. It's on the front page of the Examiner. That's it. They were doing donuts. It was the Red Bull home run on the South Mall. 10,000 people, lads. There's great pictures on the Examiner about it. And lads, it must be some kind of a world championship or whatever. You know, people are into that. You'd be amazed how many different sports there is. I was talking to a fella the other day, and what he plays is underwater hockey. Underwater hockey. So you want to be a very good swimmer, okay? You don't have any tank on you. You've a mask and goggles on you, whatever, and all that. But it's very interesting. I didn't even think it was a thing. Underwater hockey. That's it. But Ireland would be in the top 10 in the world, I think. Is it the Dutch are number one in that category or whatever? Sure, it's like everything else. If you want to go find out something, just Google it. Yeah. Please don't stand so close to me at 6 minutes past 11. You're tuned to CRY. And thank you.

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Closing date is Friday, the 20th of November. Okay. We got another notice in here in front of me. That says, it's, listeners, you're all invited to walk, jog or run along the boardwalk each Saturday for the next few Saturdays. 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Meet near Clancy's, 9:30 on Saturdays. You know, they actually say it's never too late. That's it. If you've any interest in horse racing, the Sarah Arrow, which was on a new market on Saturday evening at 20 to 4, and AJ Martin won it. He won it again 2 years ago. That's it. But he had a young lad up called Patrick McGinnigan. He's from just outside Rat Mullen in Donegal, okay? So now we have 2026. He had never been up on a horse before COVID. And he got bored around COVID, decided he'd like to take up and the beach in Rat Mullen in Donegal. It's a big, big beach. They access plenty of horses down there and all that. And he jumped up on the horse for the first time. And then he became pony champion or whatever. And then he won a big race. And that was all 6 years ago. So it's amazing what you can do. I was talking to a friend of mine that's running the roads. And he's up as far as 5 miles now. That's it. And he said he only started, was it 2 months ago? So there's always a chance that if you want to go and run or if you want to get some bit of exercise, no matter what age you are, just head out there and do it. If you're looking for something else to do, Ladies Bridge Badminton Club will be open this evening at 8 o'clock. There was a lot of people in East Cork who used to play badminton at one stage. There was teams in Ballycotton, there was teams in Whitegate, Ladies Bridge, Castlemartyr, Dungourney, Killa, Yall. You know, they were all over Middleton, Carrigtwohill, Cove. There was a lot of teams in East Cork. Ballinoe. So if you think you got that old badminton racket at the back of the wall, drop it back in the cupboard, whatever, and all the strings are intact, head down there for a bit of exercise down to Ladies Bridge Hall. Rita and the rest of the girls will welcome you down there. That's it. 11:16.

When you play music like that, it reminds me of always the old festivals years ago. You know, you'd head away with three or four of the lads or whoever in the car, and that was it. You were sleeping in the car. That's what you're hoping the festival was done beside a beach somewhere so you could watch that on the beach the following day. A couple of clean t-shirts and whatever, and away you go partying again for the second night. It was always happening. That's it, like, you know. So what was it, blowing the rose to Lee? Oh, yeah, except in the Horns Hotel car park. Yeah. Those people stretched out around the tarmac. I'm nice you not, lads. That's it. But you'd have to be a certain vintage to remember that. Yeah, a certain vintage like us. Okay, Joanne Louis. Always find me in the kitchen at parties.

Obviously a big part of the London scene that came up through the late 70s and early 80s, and Joanne Louis, remember, Stop the Cavalry was actually a huge, huge song of his. Right, lads, Bank Holiday weekend, just a fortnight, so that means the jazz will be coming through. That's it, jazz and all that. See, we're in Kinsale last weekend, they had the Mad Hatter's Ball. Yeah, big thing, actually. And if you were in Kinsale over the weekend, you get all these people walking around with strange hats. It's amazing. You go and you tell somebody, come to St. Kinsale, get a strange hat, and we'll have a party. It's as simple as that. It's like the jazz festival in Cork, okay? I wouldn't like to bet on it, but I would kind of predict, we'll say, that in pubs around Cork and all that, there'd be more alternative music than jazz sessions. In other words, Metropole, absolutely, and other places, big jazz opera house and all that, huge jazz weekends, whatever and all that. But I would imagine that all the other places would not be having that much jazz. All the other bigger pubs in Cork would not be having that much jazz. Maybe I'm wrong. I don't know. I suppose there's only one way to find out and head down around the jazz trail. And it is brilliant. The buzz in Cork City over jazz weekend, it is something fabulous. That's it. And that is only the weekend after next. Right, coming up to 11:25. Oh, Mr. Madness, how are you?

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Yeah, that's especially for Jack there, probably having a snooze this morning. Morning, Jack. Also, for Mags, working hard as usual. Yeah. Son of Springsteen, lads, if you are going swimming, and if you do swim in some rivers, I've never swam in a river, so I don't actually know a way that works and all that, like, you know. But just remember, this time of year, there's way more water there. But anyway, lads, if you're going swimming, anyway, just mind the weather's different. Tides are different, bigger draw, the whole lot. Just keep an eye on it, know where you're going in, and know what you're up to. That's what you do. Shadows of the Clock, Halloween, After Dark Tours at York Clockgate Tower, October 2026. Okay. So what it is it, what it says, the Shadows of the Clock. It's a Halloween thing. It's After Dark Tours at York Clockgate Tower, October 2026. If you believe in ghosts, and there's no reason not to believe in them. Why would you not believe in them? Like, that's just, oh, they don't happen. Well, I think they do. But anyway, it's on the 23rd and 24th, and then it's on the following week, 29th, 30th and 31st. Tours at 6 p.m. and 7 p.m. Over 18s only tours. 29th, 30th and 31st at 8 p.m. For more info, contact www.livingyall.ie, okay? I'll announce that again during the week, whatever. That looks a bit, whatever, you know, ghosty or Halloween-y or whatever and all that. Yeah, the clock tower. Like, it's kind of going like, would you go in there on a cold, dark, tundry night at 3 o'clock in the morning by yourself? Yeah, it's like the kissing belly god. No, you wouldn't. No, that's full of stories and whatever. Richard Mulcahy, or Noel Mulcahy. Good morning, Noel. How are you this morning, fella? That's just, hope you're keeping well and all your friends are keeping well and all that. Promise I'd play some ABBA for you, Noel. So here you are, buddy.

Well, there you go, Noel, before lunch, like we promised you. That's it. Hope you enjoyed it, fella. Lads, how many times can you watch Friends without it being funny? You know, when there's nothing else on the TV and it's on, it's a 112. It's on 112 on the sky, as it is. And there's nothing else on TV, and I'm going down through flicking through all that, whatever, and you're hitting this, and next thing, one of the Friends episodes comes on, or whatever, and you're like, yeah, I got to laugh at this again. That's it. So I don't know how many times you can.

Busy time in Park and Queeve, lads. Busy time in Park and Queeve. The girls, I've got a training session there this morning, the Irish ladies football team. And they're playing Calistan there tomorrow evening. Like, they won so easily out there last year, like, you know, so they're going to roll on and they're going to play Belgium or Poland in the decider to get them into the World Cup. You think the Men's World Cup is strange? Ladies' World Cup was strange. I think they only put the winners through and then put everybody back down in kind of a playoff system, whatever. You can take it what you like, but it's probably rotten right through, you know, the football with the Man City thing and everything going right up along the Red Cartel, you know, UEFA and FIFA and all that. I'd say it must be absolutely rotten to the core. That's it. But anyway, on the field of play, it didn't look like that. Yes, they did a good, very convincing win over Liverpool. Arsenal had a good win over Leeds. Chelsea had a good win. So it's kind of rolling on. And now it is Champions League games for the weekend. You know, City are playing PSG. And I should address the fixtures here, but I can't find them in my hand. Big game in Irish football tonight, lads. Bows are playing Shamrock and there's only 3 points and that's nearly wrapped up as well, and that's in Tallaght Stadium. I would imagine that's an RTE too. That Tallaght Stadium is going to be full, absolutely full tonight with and all that. So that's, if you want to sit down, if you want to chill out and look back at something, have a look at that. That'd be a good game of ball. Right, I've only got 10 minutes to go, which is right, music wise, yeah, my favourite 80s song.

Seymour and Shamie, yeah, when you're talking about Shamie, there's only one Shamie. Shamie Harney has opted out and retired from Intercounty Hurling. Thank you, Shamie, for all the memories of a man that pulled the Cork jersey on and wore it with pride. And yeah, there were some great days, and you know, it was an awful pity you didn't get that at Ireland. You're something at Ireland and all that you richly deserved. But anyway, best of luck with your own club anyway in St. Edith's. But thank you for the memories. It's kind of strange that they've named the panel already for going forward, is it not? Yeah, with all the county finals down for next week, like, you can imagine, okay, if you're going down, like, next weekend, county finals, and the following week, there's definitely hurlers going to come through there. Before I go on with this, anyway, I'm going to congratulate our own team below, Russell Rovers, convincing win over Carrick Toole in the football yesterday. I think it was the Seagrave football inside Ballinacurry yesterday. Miserable conditions. Yeah, miserable conditions. Nice crowd around and all that. Mr. Daly wrapped it from y'all. They did a good job on it and whatever. But, you know, there was a gale of wind blowing down the Ballinacurry field, and we ran out of convincing winners in the end. That's it. Going back to the panel of players for Cork and whatever and all that. Like, it's October. It's nice. It's kind of the start of October. You know, that's it. Like, you know, there's bound to be players coming through from the intercounty games, you know, that's going to be played over the next couple of weeks. Yeah, that's it. So it's kind of strange that they announced the panel so quickly in October and all that. Going down further, lads, those games are on next week. There's a rugby match on Parky Cueve on Saturday evening. Munster are playing there. The girls are playing there on Tuesday night in a World Cup qualifier. So Parky Cueve's going to wear all the games now. I presume the field will hold up to all that. It's one of those fields now that it can hold up to all that. And down for decision next Sunday, you will have Dungourney playing Ballincollig. Good luck to Dungourney there, an East Cork team. That's it on Sunday at 2 o'clock, I think. And then you got the Bars and the Glen. They'll be pucking for ball, then, lads, will they? Yeah, I presume the Bars are slight favourites for all that. But the matchups will be fascinating. And there'll be a big, big crowd. Yeah, I don't know how many years, 28 years since there was an all-city final. But clicking on to the football, happened over the weekend. Carrigaline lost to Nemo by 2 points. I think that was 2 points, wasn't it? And the Bars beat Clonakilty by 2 points. And it's funny how you can look at the results in that. The Bars scored 2-12. That was 2-12, I think, was it? Yeah, and Nemo scored. Like, what I'm saying is the Bars scored goals and Nemo scored goals. And now it's Bars and the Glen and Hurling and Bars and Nemo in the football. And the Bars have already won the senior camogie. So, like, as a club, they're going very, very well in whatever they're doing and what they're not doing up there. Right, Munster had a good Munster and Ulster, good game the other day, draw game, whatever, with the rugby. So, and there's more rugby coming on for November now. There's a couple of big games coming down the line, is there not? In around the place. We get more fixtures for that as it happens. Right, lads, I am nearly done with you. Thank you for your company. You can look out if you are heading out for a walk, you know, that's it. It's small bit foggy, small bit hazy, you know, that's it. But it is warm, plenty warm out there. And like we said earlier on, if you are going swimming, just know where you're going swimming and who you're going swimming and make sure that you've got all sorted. You're doing it in big groups in Yall, and they're doing big groups in Ardmore, and the Hardy Ducks are doing it in Garryvaux. That's it. Some of our own crew, most of them are gone on holidays at the moment, so there's not much swimming doing in Ballycotton. But anyway, just mind yourself if you are going into the water. The same here, lads, you know, if your dogs are in home, great. But if they're outside in a comfortable kennel outside the shed and all that, make sure their bed don't get wet and whatever. Make sure they've got fresh water. Okay, I will talk to you on Thursday. Just remember that big match on television tonight. Talk to you soon, and I'll leave you with, yeah, why not?

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Good afternoon and welcome. This is Declan with you for the next 2 hours on this lunchtime show, just after 12 o'clock on this Monday. It's okay to be different because, baby, so am I. We had Ava Max there. Great song, great title and really good lyrics. Really enjoyed that. You're most welcome to this lunchtime show, sponsored as always by the Clockgate Pharmacy, and we really appreciate having them on board. Now, we'll keep going with the music. That was, as I say, Ava Max. This is Chapel Roan and Good Luck, Babe.

There we go, that's Madonna, a woman who in her day was as big as Taylor Swift is today. Maybe not quite as rich as Taylor Swift is today. I don't know if anybody is. Before that, we had Chapel Roan and Good Luck, Babe. 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This is Declan, and I'm with you until 2 o'clock.

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0: So we'll keep going with the music. 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This is Declan and I'm here until 2 o'clock, and it's time to start dancing, really.

Okay, okay. You can all go back to your seats now and you can sit down and you can ask her, would she like a mineral? That was three dance tunes there. We had Brendan Boyer with Hucklebuck, we had the Beach Boys and Surfing USA, and there we finished up with Gary US Bonds and This Little Girl Is Mine. They used to normally say at this stage, now it's time for a slow one. Well, it is sort of slightly time for a slow one, but not quite.

the great Paul Brady and Arthur McBride. And before that, we had Amble. Now, two songs with the same title, both called Prison Songs, both totally different songs. You know that one of my favourite shows is Blood Brothers, and I really love Blood Brothers. And I'm always playing the last bit, the bit, you know, tell me it's not true bit, but I'm going to play something else. This is Barbara Dixon and Prison Songs. And we'll follow that up with a song with a similar name from Graham Nash.

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6: Now you're welcome back. 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

Two great sing-along songs there. We had Dasha and Austin, followed by Tipsy from Shaboozy. And really enjoy those. You can imagine at a bar, sort of, and they come on the over the sound system, and everybody would just start singing along to both of those, I would imagine, anyway. Now, the 22nd of July in 1977, Elvis Costello released his debut album called My Aim Is True. Went on to have, as you know, a brilliant, brilliant, brilliant career. Here's a track from that album. This is Allison.

That's Alison from Elvis Costello from his first album, which was released in 1977. And the album was called My Aim Is True, and that was Alison. As I say, he went on to have loads and loads and loads of hits after that. Anyway, we move on, and this is, I didn't know this, but this song is actually about drug addiction. This is Martika and Toy Soldiers.

It's fairly obvious when you listen to the words, isn't it? Don't know why I'd never listened to the words before. That's Toy Soldier from Martika, a song about drug addiction. This is the Shylights, and Have You Seen Her?

One month ago today, I was happy as a lark. But now, I go for walks, to the movies, maybe to the park. I have a seat on the same old bench to watch the children play. You know, tomorrow is their future. But for me, just another day. They all gather around me. They seem to know my name. We laugh, tell a few jokes, but it still doesn't ease my pain. I know I can't hide from a memory, though day after day I've tried. I keep saying she'll be back, but today

There we go. That's the Shy Lights and Have You Seen Her? Lovely, lovely song. Nice to hear it again. All of 5 minutes long. You wouldn't realise that, but it is all of 5 minutes long. You're listening to CRY 104 FM. This is Declan, and I'm with you until 2 o'clock. So we'll keep going with the music.

0: Isn't that beautiful? That's Emma Langford with her own song, The Winding Way Down to Kells Bay. Kells Bay is on the Killorglin out to Carrasaveen Road, and if you're ever going out that road, do divert down into Kells Bay. It's absolutely gorgeous, and it is a windy way down, but it's beautiful and lovely beach down there. Some gorgeous houses down there too, I have to say, but anyway, we won't go into that. But really lovely. It's like being in another land, I have to say. But that's Emma Langford and The Winding Road Down to Kells Bay, The Winding Way Down to Kells Bay.
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0: Now we'll keep going with the music. 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We'll keep it Irish. Here is Francis Black and Kieran Goss.

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0: may be heard as they march by the billabong. 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
1: There we go, written by Eric Bogle, but a song there by Makeham and Clancy. Absolutely gorgeous version of that song. And the band played Waltzing Matilda. You listen to CRY 104 FM. This is Declan, and I'm with you until 2 o'clock. And now it's pure self-indulgent time. I know you might say, well, doesn't he self-indulgent himself all the time on that programme? But anyway, I am going to play some Jackson Browne. This is, and I'm going to play two songs from Jackson Browne.

And that was Jackson Browne. Great to hear the two of them together like that. Anyway, so we've come near the end of the show. There's only a few minutes left, and not a lot left for me to say, except I hope you enjoyed the music today. I'll be back again this time next week. We're going to play out with Boz Scaggs and Sierra.

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Brian McFadden and a song called Irish Sun starting off today's show. So hello and you're very welcome to the afternoon show here on CRY 104 FM. I'm Angela Kearns. I'll be with you until 4 o'clock today. So I do hope you'll stay with me for the next 2 hours. And coming up on the show today, we're going to have music from The Doors. We have John Lennon in there, ELO, Barry Manilow, The Nolans, Tina Turner, ABBA, and you know what? Lots more into the mix. And as always, if you'd like a request or a dedication, you can give the station a ring, 024-91199. You can text or WhatsApp me into the studio on 089-406-6669. Or, of course, if you have my number, you'll get me on my own phone. Right, I have some requests in already, but you know what? I'm just going to keep going with the music for a little bit now for a while I get myself sorted here. I'm going to take this one from the Eagles. It is Tequila Sunrise.

John and Vangelis there, and a song called I'll Find My Way Home. Right, I am going to start now. Richard White rang and he was looking for he's a couple of requests here. I'm going to do them all in one because I have more coming up for Billy Flynn later on. Anyway, he wants a request for Billy Flynn and Christy O'Keefe and himself and for everyone here in CRY and for my grandsons, Mikey and Joey. And Mikey should be coming up here now later on. So for all the Mikey fans, he'll be in with me. And I'm also to include Francis Ahern as well in this request. Now, he said to pay two very special birthday requests. One for his great friend, Billy Flynn, who is celebrating I hope he doesn't mind me saying it, but a special birthday. He's 70th birthday and he's got a party there coming up tomorrow. And then also Dave Hogan. He wants me to play a very special request for Dave, who is celebrating his birthday today. So for all of you there mentioned, and of course, happy birthday to Billy and to Dave from me and from all of us here at CRY as well. I'm going to play, I know Billy Flynn is a big fan of 10cc, so here is Rubber Bullets.

0: What a great song. Thin Lizzy and Baby Please Don't Go, as requested by Billy Flynn. So Billy, I'm sure you were up with the air guitar dancing mad to that. Right, just before we go to the ad break, a few notices here. Halloween Swap Shop, that's happening there on the 16th of October in Yall Library from 2 to 4pm. And this week you can drop off costumes in advance to Cumann na Díne, down to the office there. Started today, so you've got tomorrow to Thursday, and you can drop them off between 9am and noon, 12pm. Please ensure that the items are clean and in good condition, and you'll receive a token, and then you can come on the day, the swap day, and you can pick out an outfit. And I think that's absolutely brilliant, because as I said there last week, I see my daughter there, she's got tons of Halloween costumes, all only worn once, and of course they don't fit them then the next year. Now, what else do we have? Shadows of the Clock, Halloween After Dark tours are happening there at Yall Clockgate Tower. That's on October the 23rd and the 24th. Again on the 29th, the 30th and the 31st. And the tours are on from 6, they're on, sorry, at 6pm and at 7pm. And the tours are over 18s only. And for more information there, you can contact www.livingyall.ie. Right, it's time for a short break. We'll be right back after this.
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That was Agnetha Falskog there and Gary Barlow from 2013 and a song called I Should Have Followed You Home. If you've just joined us, you're listening to The Afternoon Show here on CRY 104 FM. Angela with you until 4 o'clock today. And again, a big thanks to Irwin's Y'all who sponsors this show each and every week. And again, don't forget, if you'd like a request or a dedication, I'd love to hear from you. You can ring, you can text me into the studio, or you'll get me on my own phone. Right, I have a song up next from China Black. This one is called Searching, and I'm going to dedicate this one especially to our very own Jer Welsh.

Great sound there, the band Disturbed and their version of The Sound of Silence, that there from 2015. Now, just before I move on, y'all, Climate Action Week, that's running all this week, and it's from the 12th, which is today, to the 18th of October. Follow along with us all week for daily climate action tips, and let's see how small changes can lead to big achievements for our community. On Thursday, the 15th of October, there's an energy information hub in Cumanadena Cafe. That's from 11 a.m. to 1 p.m. And then on Friday the 16th, we mentioned it there a little bit earlier on, the Halloween costume swap shop. That's from 2 p.m. to 4 p.m. in your library. Then on Sunday the 18th of October, Clean Coasts Community Beach Clean. That's happening there out in Claycastle Beach from 10 a.m. to 12 p.m. So there you go. Also, the Lynx Therapy Garden at St. Raphael's, y'all, are having a flash sale. Everything for €1, including perennials such as verbena, wallflowers, rose campion and much more. So they're having a big clear out before the hard work starts for their new sensory garden that will be coming there next year. So they're open 9 a.m. to 4 p.m. Monday to Friday, and you can contact Ali at 087-147-3556 for more information. And speaking of St. Raphael's, do you know what? I'm going to dedicate the next song, I think, especially to them. I'm going to line it up now first, which I should have had done. And just to say, of course, there that the Summer from St. Raphael's, that programme is going out this coming Thursday from 4 until 6. So do tune in for that. And it was recorded on various days over the summer and various locations. And we had a great, great time, and we had great fun. And sure, look, the friendships that we've made are amazing up there over the last few years. So anyway, for Eleanor, Sarah, Jenny, Frances, Elaine, Vanessa, Ali, Nora, Linda, Maeve, Carmel, I'm going to get as many of them as I can think of, Paddy, Jonjo, Noel, of course, Keith and Willie Kingston, everyone in Barnard, Hollytree and Oakvale, you're included in this. It's Billy Ocean and Love Really Hurts Without You.

There we had Barry Manilow and a song called I Wanna Do It With You. Dedicate that one especially to Catherine Arnott, also Helen Cohen and Patricia Mahoney, all included in that one. Now there is, excuse the rustling of the papers, bingo starting in Clashmore National School on Wednesday the 14th of October at 8 p.m. And that is with a view to holding it there once a month, depending on the interest shown. And all the funds raised will go directly towards the school, and the event is over 18s only. The Climate Action Week, we have here, come and meet Community Climate Action Worker Emma and Energy Consultant, Engineer and Design Specialist Kevin Curtin at our Energy Information Hub, and that's happening in Cumanadena, 11 a.m. to 1 p.m. It says drop in and chat to us to get practical advice on retrofitting, solar panels, grants and much more. Also, there are two cats, apparently one grey and one white, and they've been found wandering around the Kilcoran Road area in Yall. So if you know of anybody who's currently looking for two cats that are missing that match the description, contact us here at the station and we'll put you in touch with the person that has seen them. And Minding Your Wellbeing, a HSC programme to support the health and well-being of older adults, and the course content is self-care, benefits of mindfulness, gratitude, resilience and positive relationships. It's a 6-week programme and it's starting in Cloyne Health Centre 11 a.m. to 1 p.m. on Thursday the 8th, the 15th, the 22nd and the 29th of October, and also on Thursday the 5th and 12th of November. So to register or for further information, you can contact Eileen Harran, the Health Promotion Officer, HSC Health and Wellbeing, 087-121-9623. Right, take a break now and I'm going to slow it down. And here's a song from Lobo and this one is called Faithful.

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0: The Doors and Roadhouse Blues. And if you've just joined us, you're listening to the afternoon show here on CRY 104 FM. Angela with you until 4 o'clock today. And one second there now. And which Mike? Oh, he's on the blue one, is he? Right. And yeah. I've been joined by Mikey. He hasn't been here for a while.
1: Yeah.
0: Not on a. And he actually, I don't think you've ever been here on a Monday, have you?
1: No.
0: No, I'd say not. Yeah, so he came up after school today. He's going to stay here now for just for a bit until his dad collects him on the way home from work. So can you stop all the rustling a while until there's a song on? I'll do that in a minute. Yeah, but anyway, you have a request to play, don't you?
1: Yes.
0: So who are you going to play this one for?
1: Gerald Anders and Eileen O'Reilly.
0: And the song is Billy Joel, You May Be Right.
1: Perfect.
0: Yeah. And you, do you want to tell them, two of your biggest fans, that you're when you're on next?
1: I am on next on Saturday.
0: Yeah. So he's on with the Country and Irish Show on Saturday for all the Mikey fans. Right, Eileen and Jur, enjoy.

John Lennon and Watching the Wheels. Now, I had a message in there from Ollie Mack. And of course, don't forget, coming up after me at 4 o'clock today, you have Drive Time with Tom Whelan. He'll have all kinds of everything for you. And then you'll have Classic Hits with Ollie Mack, and he's got some of the best music ever. So do tune in for those two shows. And I'm going to dedicate the next song actually to Ollie Mack. And it is Nick Kershaw. I know Ollie likes the 80s music. It's Nick Kershaw and a song called Wide Boy.

0: That was the Nolans there, and Who's Gonna Rock You. Dedicate that one especially to Olive and Tracy Hennessy, also Marie Kelly and Pat and John O'Hearn. Now I'm going to go over to Mikey because he has a very special request.
1: Now I have a very special request for Billy Flynn because he's celebrating his 70th birthday tomorrow. So,
0: well, he's having, I think his birthday was actually yesterday, but he's having a few parties, I hear, but he's having another big party tomorrow. And guess what? I get to go to it. There you go. Anyway, go on.
1: And this is one of your favourites, Billy, because my nanny told me.
0: Yeah, it's a song from Roger Daltrey called Giving It All Away.

0: Now, even though I played them earlier on, there's a second Thin Lizzy song there for you. So you're being spoiled today, Billy Flynn. So there you go. So that's it. I think that's all the songs for you now today. Right, it's time for a short break. We'll be right back after this.
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Great band, ELO, and a song called The Way Life's Meant to Be. And dedicate that one especially to Michael Crowley, Michael Donnelly, Dominic Kennedy and Billy Collins. You're included in that one as well. Now, if you've just joined us, you're listening to The Afternoon Show here on CRY 104 FM. Angela Witch until 4 o'clock today. And again, a big thanks to Irwin's Y'all for sponsoring the show every week. Don't forget, coming up after me at 4, you have Drive Time with the one and only Tom Whelan. He'll have great music for you, sports and all kinds of news, headlines and everything else. And then you'll have the best of music from 6 to 7 with Ollie Mack and Classic Hits. So, you know what? Go away over there. Sit down and do your homework. Sit down and do your homework. Somebody's been very smart over there. But anyway... Right, okay. No more disturbing the show, please. Right, I am going to take a song from Las Lobos next, and I'm going to dedicate this one especially to... No, I'm not, actually. So you've me all upset now. I'm not. I'm going to take a song from the Kelly family, sorry, and this one is going out especially to Bridie and Billy Fitzgerald, also Jane Donoghue, and... I don't know. I'm after losing my train of thought with him. Anyway, it's definitely going out to Bridie and Billy and to Jane Donoghue. Enjoy.

Las Lobas and a song called Come On Let's Go, and of course that featured on the soundtrack of, what was it? La Bamba. Now, CRY's weekly cash draw takes place every Thursday morning at 11 a.m. There's guaranteed cash prizes each week. Tickets are €3 each, or you can get 2 for €5, and they can be purchased online or at the following outlets: CRY Station, Brooks Super Value, Yall Post Office, Cody's Butchers, Crease Card Shop, Liam McCarthy's on Tallis Street, Grange Post Office, and also out there in TJ's Country Kitchen and Store in Kinsale Beg. Then we have Clean Coasts. I think they mentioned this, and it was actually on another poster earlier on, but they have their beach cleanup is happening there on Sunday the 18th of October out in Claycastle Beach, and the meeting point excuse me, is the Front Strand car park at, and that's all happening there from 10 a.m. to 12. Ardmore Tidy Towns, there's workers wanted. There's 2 community employment scheme positions available, and the duties will include planting flowers, shrubs, trees, weeding, watering, and maintaining flower beds. Just generally, I suppose, gardening and I'm over it, but I did have a very, very bad head cold that's going around. I'm over it now, but I still sound awful. So anyway, so if you're interested there, you can send your CV to Yall Community Services, Emmett, Enterprise Centre, Emmett Place, Yall. And if you need any more information, you can contact Linda on 087-442-6649. Right. Let's take a song from Tina Turner now, and What You Get Is What You See.

0: No, that was ABBA and Take a Chance on Me, and that was one of Mikey's, that Mikey chose that song there, so I'm sure he enjoyed that. He's over learning his spellings. Anyway, that's it for me and him. Anything you'd like to say before we go?
1: Yes, that I am on Saturday.
0: At what time?
1: 12 to 2
0: with the Country and Irish Show, so yeah, do tune in for that. And that's it. A big thanks to Irwin's Y'all for sponsoring the show, and stay tuned now for Tom Whelan. He's with you with Drive Time, and then of course Ollie from 6 to 7. Gonna leave you with Mikey's choice there. So Mikey, would you like to tell people?
1: Now, this is my favourite artist.
0: Mm-hmm.
1: And I'll also be playing him on the bank holiday, as I will also be here. And this one is who I'm dressing up as. What
0: can one? Can you get on with the song? Because we're running out of time.
1: It is Bad. So I am dressing up as the Bad Michael Jackson for Halloween. And then next show, the next time I'm on, will be Bank Holiday, and I'm playing the Earth song.
0: Okay, you can play a few couple of Michael Jackson songs that day if you want. Will you stop? All right, so that's it from us. Enjoy the rest of the day. Bye for now.

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Good evening and welcome along to Drive Time this Monday evening on CIY 104 FM. Tom with you for the next 2 hours. One day from Susie Quattro, and if you can't, give me love. Yeah, welcome along to the show this evening. I'll have our usual bits and pieces that I do every Monday evening. I'll have the sports roundup just after 4 o'clock. Plenty happening in the world of sport over the weekend. I'll have news from that from you coming up after 4:30. We'll also have on this day coming up after 5 o'clock, we'll look back at events that happened on this day, the 12th of October, over the years, and I'll take them on track from this day on a particular year. That and other bits coming up over the next 2 hours, so I hope you can stay with me for that.

Yeah, that was a big hit for a band called Clout back in the 70s. Sure, went to number one. That one was a Substitute. Okay, the weather this evening, a little bit dreary out there this Monday evening. Rather mild, nonetheless. And looking at the weather forecast for the next 24 hours or so, Mitt Aaron says that there'll be rain becoming persistent this evening and early tonight. Heavy in places. Rain will clear eastwards through the night and clearer conditions following, along with a few showers feeding in from the Atlantic. Lowest temperatures overnight of 9 to 12 degrees in moderate to fresh southwesterly winds easing and veering west. Tomorrow Tuesday will bring some sunny spells and scattered showers. The showers will become isolated through the afternoon. Moderate westerly winds easing in the evening. Highest temperatures tomorrow afternoon of 13 to 16 degrees. And the outlook for the rest of the week is mixed conditions with spells of rain and showers, but also some drier periods. It'll be breezy or windy at times too, and relatively mild for the time of year, including some mild nights, turning colder and more settled later on in the weekend for the weekend. And I was actually looking at some of the forecast for later on the weekend. Good news is there's a promising that there could be decent weather in store for us over the weekend and into next week.

Dermot Kennedy has announced two gigs for Cork next year. The singer will perform on the 23rd and 24th of June at Virgin Media Park with supporting act Aaron Rowe. Dermot will also headline Bill Sonic Festival at Ormo Park in Belfast on June 26th. Tickets go on pre-sale at 10 a.m. this Wednesday with general sale on Friday. And Gavin and Stacey star Melanie Walters and her partner Aliash were eliminated last night after ending up in the dance-off in Strictly Come Dancing. The judges voted to save former footballer Sean Wright Phillips.

0: Yeah, you're listening to a Monday's Drive Time here on CIY 104 FM. Time just coming up to 27 minutes past four. That was a track, Robert Palmer, the late Robert Palmer. That one was Johnny and Mary. Coming up shortly, I will have the weekend sports roundup. As always, a hectic weekend in the world of sports. Some really interesting events taking place over the last few days. None more so than the Manchester game against the Manchester City game at Anfield yesterday. Manchester City silencing, I suppose, a fiercely hostile Anfield crowd with a 3-0 statement win over Liverpool. But I suppose the real drama is unfolding entirely off the pitch. Will all these results be meaningless in the end? We'll have a bit of time to wait. It'll be surely into the new year at least before we see any sort of punishment handed out. Or will there be punishment handed out? We're just assuming so at this stage. It was also a big weekend in the sport for Waterford FC, who made it through to their first FAI Cup final since all the way back in 1980, where they only won it for the second time in their history. They take their place in the final after a fantastic win over Bohemians on Friday night last 2-0. A couple of great goals there under pressure, a small bit in the first half, but really drove on in the second half and fully deserved their victory in the end. And in that final they will play Derry City. Derry City won away at Galway United on Saturday afternoon. So it'll be a big occasion on, I think it's November 8th, when they meet the final at the Aviva Stadium. So I'll have news from that and all the other sports that took place over the weekend coming up there in about 5 or 6 minutes' time.
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Time now to take a look at this evening at this weekend's sports headlines. Y'all will face Carrignavar in this year's East Cork Junior A Football Championship final. Y'all defeated Middleton by 4 points in Killa yesterday evening, while Carrignavar are through after they defeated Castlemartyr by 2 points in Glenville. St. Finbar's and Nemo Rangers will contest the 2026 Cork Premier Senior Football Championship final. Both Southside rivals booked their spots in the showpiece event after winning their respective semi-final matches at Parky Cueve on Saturday. Nemo held off a late second-half surge from Carrigaline to book their fifth consecutive county final appearance, while holder St. Finbar's put in a workmanlike performance to edge out Clonakilty by 2 points. And there will be East Cork representation in the football county final weekend this year after Cove powered through to the Premier Junior Football Decider following a comprehensive victory over St. Nicks on Saturday evening in Carrigtwohill. Canavy await Cove in the final. And in Waterford, Ardmore lost out to Ballinacorty on a scoring of 1-9 to 1-7 in the Western Intermediate Football Championship semi-final at the weekend. In soccer, Waterford will face Derry City in the FAI Cup final at the Aviva Stadium on November 8. Waterford FC's dream of a first FAI Cup in 46 years took a step closer after the Blues won a thriller against Bohemians at Daly Moore Park to qualify for this year's decider at the Aviva Stadium. Second half goals from Noah Mavoy Vinnie and Tommy Lonergan were enough for the away side to claim a famous 2-0 win. Their opponents in the final will be Derry City, who booked their place after a dominant 2-0 semi-final win over Galway United on Saturday. And in the League of Ireland First Division, Cork City lifted the First Division trophy following a 2-0 win over Finn Harps in their last home game of the season at Turner's Cross. Disappointment for Cove Ramblers on the biggest night of all at home to Kerry, losing 2-0. A win would have all but secured a top 5 finish, but now the East Cork club need to win on the final day in Limerick against Treaty United, while hoping other results go their way around the league. Cross Channel, Manchester City eased to a 3-0 win over 10-man Liverpool in their first game since being found guilty of breaching Premier League financial rules. Erling Haaland was among the scorers in the second half for the leaders after Ryan Gravenberch was sent off for the hosts. Elsewhere, Arsenal remained 3 points behind early Premier League leader City after fighting back to win 2-1 at home to Leeds. Brighton stayed third following their 2-0 victory at Sunderland. Chelsea eased past Bournemouth 5-1, while Brentford were held 2-all at Aston Villa. Tottenham moved off the bottom by grabbing a stoppage time equaliser in a 1-all draw away to Manchester United. They were replaced at the foot of the table by fellow winless Fulham, who suffered a 2-1 defeat at Ipswich. Unbeaten Everton climbed to fifth to win a 2-all draw at Hull. Crystal Palace were 3-1 winners at home to Nottingham Forest, despite former boss Oliver Glasner's first return. And in Scotland, Celtic returned to the top of the Premiership with a 2-0 win at Motherwell. Rugby, and in Munster's Junior League Division 2, the all season continued in perfect style after they defeated Fermoy 41-10 with tries from Oran Finn, Aaron Creamer, Jason Coleman and Connor Holmes. They were also awarded a penalty try, while Nathan O'Halloran kicked 4 conversions and 2 penalties. In the URC, Munster played out a thriller, surrendering a massive 21-point half-time lead to finish in a dramatic 26-all draw against Ulster at the FADS Stadium in Belfast on Saturday. The match was the ultimate tale of two halves. Clayton McMillan's men completely dominated the first 40 minutes, securing a 4-try bonus point before the break, which scores from Alex Kendellen, Marcus van der Merwe and Dan Kelly to lead 26-5. However, Ulster staged an incredible second-half comeback, shutting Munster out 21-0 to level the game in the final minutes. Elsewhere over the weekend, Leinster secured a bonus point victory, beating Cardiff 29-5 at the Laya Arena. However, Connacht were beaten on the road in Glasgow, the home side picking up a bonus point after winning by 36 points to 19. Scotland's Grant Forrest has earned a place at Golf's Masters with a one-shot victory at the Open de España. He finished on 14 under par with a birdie on the last, sealing victory in Madrid. Shane Lowry had a bogey-free 388 on the final round to claim a share of 13th place. And Max Verstappen has a second successive Formula One victory in a week after winning yesterday's Singapore Grand Prix. The Red Bull driver finished ahead of Charles Leclerc. Kimi Antonelli took another big step towards the World Championship, crossing the line in third, just in front of Lando Norris. That is the weekend sports roundup.

great track from Joy Division. That one is called Love Would Tear Us Apart. And before that, you heard The Stranglers and Always the Sun. Shamrock Rovers take on Bohemians this evening in one of the biggest Dublin derbies in League of Ireland history later on. There's just 3 points separating top of the table Rovers and third place Bows in the table. Kick-off at Tallaght Stadium is at 8 o'clock. Across channel, newly promoted Coventry City will be hoping that they can move out of Premier League's relegation zone this evening. They host Newcastle United side looking to move into the top four with a win. That match gets underway at 8 p.m.

Yes, that's a track from Kim Wilde. That one was called Cambodia. Okay, it's just 5 to 5. You're listening to Drive Time here on CIY 104 FM. And it's that time of the week again where we get to hear Paddy's selection for this week. And once again, Paddy dug deep into the vault for this track. This is a song from the American blues rock guitarist Roy Buchanan, released in 1977 from the album Loading Zone. Buchanan himself, he never really achieved stardom as such, but is considered a highly influential guitarist. Indeed, Eric Clapton saw Buchanan once perform live and proclaimed him the best in the world. After watching Buchanan play, Clapton was completely astonished by his extraordinary talent on the guitar. So this is a track from Roy Buchanan. This is Paddy's selection for this week. This one is called Done Your Daddy Dirty.

0: Yeah, that was a track from American blues guitarist Roy Buchanan, released back in 1977 from the album Loading Zone. That one was called Done Your Daddy Good. Okay, it's just gone 5 o'clock. I'm just about to take a break there. When I return, I'll have a look at this evening's news headlines. We'll also have on this day over the next half hour, we'll look back on events that happened on this day, October 12th. Over the years, we'll take a number one track from this day on a particular year too. So stay with us for that.
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Time to take a look at this evening's news headlines, and Wednesday's public sector industrial action may be the biggest strike in the history of the state. That's according to Forsa. It says over 300,000 people are expected to engage in 24-hour action in a dispute over pay. The government is facing renewed calls to engage in public sector pay negotiations, with the strike expected to cause widespread disruption. Forsa General Secretary Kevin Callanan says a huge majority of public sector union members voted in favour of the action. Russia says contacts are ongoing regarding an energy ceasefire with Ukraine. President Volodymyr Zelensky says he'll call a general election if Russia agrees to a 60-day ceasefire. However, Moscow says it wants permanent peace. Yesterday, the US president posted on social media that he'd brokered an energy ceasefire between both sides. Jury selection has taken place ahead of Russell Brand's trial in the UK. The actor and comedian is charged with seven offences, including rape and sexual assault against six women, dating from 1999 to 2009. The 51-year-old, who has pleaded not guilty to all charges, appeared at a Southwark Crown Court in London this morning. And consumers here lose on average of €150 a year due to overpaying on shared bills. New research from AIB reveals only 4% of adults would also ask for money back, whatever the amount, while 9 in 10 people would let up to €50 slide to prevent having an awkward money conversation. Here are just some of the stories making the news headlines this Monday evening.

It's Monday, October 12th. Today is the 285th day of the year. There are now just 80 days remaining in 2026. If it's your birthday today, I hope it's going well for you. You're having a great one. You share your big day with Northern Ireland singer-songwriter and guitarist Brian Kennedy, who's 60 years old today. Because he'd some big hits, well, some hits by You Raise Me Up, his version of certainly, and These Days. He also represented Ireland in the 2006 Eurovision. His song Every Song Is a Cry for Love finished in the top 10. Not bad at all, considering what we see these days. Australian stage and screen actor Hugh Jackman is 58 years old today. Appeared in many big movies, including The Greatest Showman, of course, Wolverine in X-Men. He was born in Sydney on this day, 1968. An American track and field athlete, Marion Jones, is 51 years old today. Found guilty of drug cheating, had to forfeit five Olympic medals. But she was born in LA, California, on this day in 1975. Okay, time to look at some of the events that happened on this day over the years. Well, this day in 1915, Ford Motor Company under Henry Ford manufactures its 1 millionth automobile at the River Rouge plant in Detroit. Today in 1968, the Summer Olympic Games open at Mexico City. It's the first Olympics to be held in Latin America. Today in 1978, Sid Vicious charged with the murder of his girlfriend Nancy Spungen. And today in 1984, the IRA bombed the Grand Hotel in Brighton at the Conservative Party conference taking place where British Prime Minister Margaret Thatcher is staying. Five die, including MP Sir Anthony Berry, with more than 30 people injured. Today in 1988, Pope John Paul II is the target of an anti-papal heckling by Unionist leader Ian Paisley at the European Parliament meeting in Strasbourg in France. And today in 2019, Eliud Kipchoge of Kenya becomes the first man to run a marathon in under 2 hours, 1:59:40 to be precise. This takes place in Vienna, Austria. Although the race is not by strict definition a record because it used pace setters and a pace laser on a modified course, but nevertheless, some records indeed. Next, a song by Scottish musician Midgeur and released as the first single from Midgeur's debut solo studio album, The Gift. The song reached number one on the UK singles charts for 1 week. The track also reached number one here in Ireland and peaked within the top 20 in 8 other countries. This one is Midgeur, If I Was, number one on this day in 1985.

0: That's one from Orchestral Maneuvers Into the Dark to give them their full title. That was Joan of Arc. And before that, you heard the number one track from this day in 1985. That was one from Midure of Ultravox fame. And If I Was a Solo Version by the Scottish artist. And I just want to dedicate that one especially to Angela, who's listening out in the studio this evening. I know, Angela, you were a big fan of that song. And anyway, I actually forgot to acknowledge you earlier on. Of course, Angela does the afternoon show on Mondays, and she'll be back, of course, on Wednesday at 2 o'clock.
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Yeah, that's Psychedelic Furs and Heaven. 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Oops, sorry about that. Just coming up to 24 minutes to 6 even this Monday evening. Don't forget, coming up after me at 6 o'clock, Ollie will be here with 1 hour of classic hits. Right, some events taking place during the week that might be of interest to you. Bingo will be starting at Clashmore National School on this Wednesday, the 14th of October at 8 p.m. Everyone involved with the bingo, they are hoping if it all goes well, they will be running it once a month. But this again is all depending on interest shown and numbers that turn up. So it would be great to get as many people as possible out there for the bingo, because all funds raised will go directly towards the upkeep of the school, and the event is over 18 only. A table quiz, a fundraiser in aid of the Hope Foundation, in aid of the Hope Foundation, takes place on Thursday next, the 15th of October at Hickey's Bar, Mount Uniacke. Gets underway at 8:30 p.m. with teams of €40, and there's also room there for under 18 teams at just €20, and all proceeds support Clodagh Spillane, Sarah Costain and Orla Murdaway. They're going on long trips over to Kolkata in February of next year, so you can imagine that's a very costly operation. So they'll be hoping to get as much funds raised as possible at that table quiz at Hickey's Mount Uniacke on Thursday. All getting underway at 8:30. There's a Halloween costume swap shop at the All Library on the 16th of October. So 16th would be Friday, 2 p.m. to 4 p.m. is the time. You can drop off costumes in advance to the Cumann na Dhiaidh office from Monday this today until next Thursday between 9 a.m. and 12 noon. Ensure the items are clean and in good condition, and you'll receive a token for them to come find your swap on the day. A fun and sustainable way to find a frightfully good costume this year. And children in attendance must be supervised at all times. And Knockraha History and Heritage Society are inviting you to the opening of the Independence Way. That's a new walkway at Knockraha. This takes place on the 17th of October at 1:30 p.m. And the keynote speaker on the day will be the president of the Gaelic GAA, rather, Charles Burns. So that all takes place on the 17th of October.

Okay, this one from David Bowie, Absolute Beginners. It was around 1986, if my memory serves me correctly. Okay, a community beach cleanup takes place this Sunday, the 18th of October, at Clay Castle Beach in Youghal. The meeting point for this is at the Front Strand car park at 10 a.m. around that's when it all gets underway. So everyone involved are expected to take about 2 hours between 10 a.m. Sunday and 12 noon. This is all part of Climate Action Week 2026 and other groups involved here, the Youghal Blue and Green Community Network and Clean Coasts as well. So everyone there wants you to come along, bring a friend, and let's care for our coast together. A fundraising coffee morning in aid of acute respiratory wards in the CUH takes place on the 15th of November. The time is 11 to 12:30. At venue for this one is St. John Baptist Hall, Middleton. And this is in memory of Dolores Murphy. There'll be a raffle on the day and come along for a cup, a cake, and a great for a great cause. So you'll be supporting indeed that one. So that takes place at St. John the Baptist Hall, Middleton, at the 15th of November at 11 a.m. Ardmore Toddy Towns are looking for two community employment positions to be filled. The duties will include the usual things like planting flowers, shrubs and trees, weeding, watering, keeping streets, green areas and public spaces tidy, litter picking, general environmental upkeep, and painting and maintaining community features. If you're interested in these positions, they're 19 and a half hours per week per position. Per position, it's a community employment scheme, as I mentioned. You can apply to Youghal Community Services at Enterprise Centre, Imus Place, Youghal. You can also email csyoghal@gmail.com or contact Linda at 087-442-6649. The closing date for these positions, if you want to apply, is Friday, the 20th of November. So a little bit of time still there if you're interested in those. And training and support will be provided.

Yeah, that's a nice track from Kate Bush and Army Dreamers. That's just about my lot for a drive time this Monday evening. It's always great to have your company, and a special thanks to Y'all Credit Union for their sponsorship to us all here on CRY. I'll be back on Friday for Drive Time Sports. So until then, have a great week and stay tuned to CRY. Now Ollie Mack is on the way with

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Yes, listeners, what a team. Great sound of Phil Oakley, of course, and Joanne Catterall and Suzanne and Sully. Better known to you and me as Human League from the year of 1982 from the album Dear, simply called The Mirror Man. CIY 104 FM, thank you, Angela Kearns, for a top show. Thank you, himself. Jesus, he never comes to me. Tom Whelan, thanks for a top show. As per usual, CIY 104 FM Classic Hits. My name is Ali Mack. It's 12 to the 10th, 2026, and we're with you till 7 o'clock.

Yeah, wonderful. Beautiful sound of Borderline, of course, from Madonna from the year of 1983. Lads, if you were listening earlier on today, you've heard the King Jockey was on today. DJ Mikey in the house. He was on from, I think it was 2 till 4. I heard a bit of him. He's no joke, that guy. He's our jobs are threatened by DJ Mikey. 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

Yeah, ladies man, the ladies were mad about him. Probably still are. He's still only a young man. Great Paul Young, still only 70 years of age. That's young. I would call it young anyway. So yeah, the great Paul Young. Love of the Common People, of course. There's a brilliant 12-inch single, 12-inch version of that out there as well. As I must put it out there someday. 1983 was the year. No Parallels was the album. Great Paul Young here on CRY 104 FM Classic Hits with Ollie Mac. Thank you, Tom Whelan, for a top show, as usual. He told me, Tom has all the news. He told me he's a bit of fine weather or good weather coming the weekend, I think. If Tom Whelan says it, it's fairly right, like the drive time. Kid, sponsored by your credit union.

Yeah, that's it. Just love that band so much. And I think, listeners, you gather that. See, I want it for 4FM Classic Hits. I'm Ali Mackey, if you just tuned in. We're with you till 7 o'clock. That's what we do, the 12th to the 10th, 2026. Lads, the time is flying, isn't it? It flies when you when you get older. I don't know if the young gang feel the same way or not. But yeah, before that, back one or two songs, of course, we had, oh yeah, it was the two Phils, Phil Collins and Phil Bailey. They were known as the two Phils at the time, for 80s classic, of course. Of course, Phil Bailey would have been ex-Earth, Wind and Fire back in the day. So there you are. He's the smallest piece of information. Hopefully there's some use to you. Empire of the Sun, have a listen. CRY 104 FM, classic hits. We got two from Jordan after the break.

Yeah, top band, lads. Love that song so much. There's a Empire of the Sun. What a beautiful name for the band. Empire of the Sun, Walking on a Dream from 2008. An Australian electronic duo band, they describe themselves as. This next song, lads, I know music brings us back. You know. I think everybody's the same, but I remember Eves, you remember Snoopers, I remember this one in such and such a place. If I think of R.E.M. now, I think of Snoopers. If I think of the next one, if I think of the Carpet Club, I think of this one. It's Sunday Night at the Carpet Club. If you remember this one, Chicago, have a listen.

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Yeah, lads, beautiful voice of the gorgeous Dua Lipa at our best, of course, Cold Heart, and of course Elton John. Lads, I'm a big Elton John fan now, don't get me wrong, big fan of him, but I think that's one of the greatest songs he's ever done, to me. No, that's to me. You don't have to agree because I won't hear you anyway, but yeah, the lockdown sessions, they call it, from the year of 2021. Dua Lipa, hope I'm saying that right. She wouldn't mind anyway, if she heard me. But and Elton John, of course, Cold Heart is the song. See, on Y 104 FM Classic Hits. Yeah, if you're still tuned with us, hopefully you stay with us till 7 o'clock. We do it every Monday after the great Tom Whelan Kid. From 5 to 7, 6 to 7, we play the Classic Hits.

Yeah, super. As requested, yeah, thank God she didn't ask me for Don't Stop Believing. That was a fantastic song, but sometimes you just get enough of one song, don't you? Don't Stop Believing. Yeah, that's the band, you've heard it. Journey is the band, from all the way from San Francisco, California. Separate Ways is the song, the year is 1983. Frontiers is the album, and the lady that asked is Helen Mullan. Thank you, Helen, and privileged to play it for you, and Anthony, hope all as well. Well, I know Helen knows her music.

Yeah, lads, I think they're fierce underrated. Top band, of course, the stunning Two from Jordan, Mac. Thank you, Jordan, once again. Yeah, before that, of course, you had the Boomtown Rats looking after number one. 1977 was the year, believe it or not. Yeah, I was a massive Rats fan that time, lads. We had a big metal badge on the jacket, or two of them at the time, the kind of a blankety-looking jacket, if you remember them, lads, and the badges. Jesus, stop. Boomtown Rats, yeah, looking after number one, Jordan, Mac's choice, 1977. Of course, that's our very own, the stunning formed in Galway in the year of 1987. Believe it or not, what a song. Yeah, the reason why Jordan picked them, there's always a reason this week, is because they're playing the City Hall. I haven't a whole lot of facts now, lads, but it's October Weekend Series, I think they call it. So you've the Boomtown Rats and you've the Stunning, whether they're separate gigs now or not, I haven't a whole lot of information, but I know October Weekend, Jordan tells me, you'll have the Stunning and the Boomtown Rats in the City Hall. So check it out. CIY 104 FM Classic Hits. We're nearly there, we're coming to an end. We do it every Monday from 6 till 7, and we play the Classic Hits. Thanks for listening, and we won't say goodbyes yet. We'll try one or two more.

That guy, one of our own, the great Jackson Browne at his best. Somebody's Baby classic from the year of 1982, from the album Fast Times at Ridgemont High. Yeah, CRY 104 FM classic hits. I've just said there while I go that Jordan's two songs, that the stunning and the Boomtown Rats. I got a bit more information. Jordan works in the City Hall, so I got a bit more information from him there. It's alongside the Jazz Weekend, lads. It's the October weekend, so there's I'm not sure now what way they're playing. Check it out. Look, they're doing separate gigs. You have the Boomtown Rats, you have the Stunning. You have there's Fleetwood Mac and Rory, what you call it? Jesus Christ Almighty, the Beard Oil. One second, now it'll come to me. Jesus Christ, not Rory Gallagher. Jesus Christ, I'm idle today, lads. I've something else going on in my head, and I can't tell you about it. So it's the great Rory tribute bands is what they are. Fleetwood Mac and Rory Gallagher tribute bands, all happening alongside the Jazz Weekend in the City Hall and the Stunning and Boomtown Rats. We're going to say goodbye, lads. Thank you, Tom Whelan. Thank you, Angela Kearns, Paddy Lane on the phones, and take care. Mind yourselves. We're going to finish up with a ha. And thanks for listening. We'll do it again next week. Bye bye.

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6: Tune in to CRY on Thursday the 15th of October to hear Summer from St. Raphael's, a programme celebrating the residents of St. Raphael's getting busy in the garden, cooking up a storm in the kitchen, getting creative in the art room and taking part in social farming. 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

0: Good evening and welcome to the B&G radio show. I'm Grainne Fury. I'm a community worker with the All Blue and Green Community Network. And this month we have an amazing chat with a really, really, really learned and interesting gentleman. So stay tuned, folks, and we'll have that chat with Rory from the River Basin Management Service. Hi, Rory, how are you? Thank you for taking our call today. Listeners, we have Rory O'Conquhar, who I believe is in West Clare today. Is that right?
1: I'm actually in Croom, Croom, County Limerick today. This is our main office for the Southwest. We have an office in Cork and here in Croom. So I'm actually on a nice sunny day in Croom.
0: Beautiful. You get around, don't you? So, Rory, you work for what was formerly known as the Local Authority Waters Programme, but you've had you're rebranding and have had a name change. So you are now the River Basin Management Services. Is that right?
1: That's correct, yeah. Okay. Well, people will probably have heard of the Local Authority Waters Programme, LAWPRO. Mm-hmm. We've been in existence since 2016, so 10 years. And I've been with LAWPRO this past 10 years. And just very recently, just literally in the last month or so, we've changed our name to River Basin Management Services.
0: Okay, and that kind of explains better, really, the title now, what to do.
1: It does, and just to put people's mind at ease, we're still a local government shared service. Mm-hmm. We're still very much doing exactly what we did before. We're working to support various parties involved in the implementation of the Water Framework Directive. But essentially, that's our role, the Water Action Plan, the River Basin Management Plan for Ireland, and the implementation of that.
0: Okay, brilliant. Can you tell us a little bit about your role with the River Basin Management Services now?
1: Absolutely. As I said, I've been with LAWPRO since 2016, since LAWPRO was established, or River Basin Management Services, as it's called now. And I am the Southwest region, so that's Clare, Limerick, Kerry, Cork, and Cork City, those local authority areas. I'm the regional projects lead for that region, for that Southwest region.
0: Okay, and they've got Cork in as West. Well, I suppose you've got West Cork. We'll forgive you for that, because we're chatting to you today from the sunny southeast. Tell the listeners a little bit about the types of projects that you would be overseeing or supporting.
1: Yeah, absolutely. We've essentially two components to the River Basin Management Services. We have our catchment science team. So the catchment science team are working on the ground, assessing and looking at where pressures are within rivers, within river basins, within lakes, et cetera, et cetera. So we work on a catchment basis. So we would look at a catchment, we would look at a sub-catchment, and we'd identify what those pressures are. And then the catchment science team would make referrals in relation to those pressures. So if the pressure is X, a referral is made to X, and hopefully then mitigation measures are put in place to address what that pressure might be. And when I'm talking about pressures, I'm talking about impacts on water quality. So that's the catchment science side of the house. And then the other side of the house, and probably the side that your listeners have come into contact with, is the communities team. Mm-hmm. And the communities team work with a vast range of community groups, be they tidy towns groups, angling groups, local development associations right throughout the Southwest, and indeed right throughout Ireland, to deliver projects and to develop projects, be they awareness raising projects on the importance of good water quality, or actual capital projects delivering projects on the ground to benefit water quality, to benefit river restoration. So it could be anything in that field, and it might be projects that have multiple benefits, so benefits in terms of water quality, benefits in terms of climate mitigation, and indeed benefits in terms of enhancing local biodiversity.
0: Okay. And we had Ellen unfortunately couldn't be with us today, but she did come into studio and chat to us here before about her role as community engagement officer, and she's fantastic. And she's
1: community water officer, yeah. So Ellen Murphy is my colleague. So Ellen covers Cork, Cork City, and Cork County, and Ellen has been leading out on an awful lot of the work that community engagement work that I spoke about previously.
0: Mm-hmm. So there's a couple of things that I was hoping to chat to you about today, but I suppose the first one, and we were on a webinar with yourself and Ellen the other evening, which was really brilliantly done, and it was the third meeting, if you like. The other two were in person, and you're sort of trying to hook up the communities along the River Blackwater. Can you tell us about this initiative and what it's called, please?
1: Well, I suppose the history of the Friends of the Blackwater River dates back to August last year. It's August 2025. So we're almost coming up to the anniversary of a very major fish kill on the Blackwater. People will be aware of it. It was all over the media, all over TV and radio. And it was a devastating fish kill. Thousands upon thousands of salmonoids, so trout and wild salmon killed, Atlantic salmon killed, and obviously a range of other species as well. So it was a very devastating fish kill. And what happened in response to that is we were obviously involved with a whole range of community groups. And what emerged was the need for, if you like, a better communication with communities on the ground. And so what we started was a process of setting up a Friends of the Blackwater River integrated catchment management type grouping. So a grouping that would bring all the various groups doing fantastic work across the catchment. And you have to realize that the catchment is a massive, massive catchment. Mm-hmm. So it was bringing together groupings. So we could look at what different groupings were doing. We could look at how we could structure a Friends of the Blackwater River type catchment management grouping, and then look at areas in which that could be taken forward. So last Monday night was our third meeting. We've had two physical meetings in January, late January, 28th of January, attended by well over 120 people. And then in March, on the 18th of March, we had a workshop meeting. So it was very much designed around what would this Blackwater, Friends of the Blackwater grouping do? What would they actually be engaged with? So that was on the 18th of March. And then the meeting on Monday night last was really just to touch base again with various community groups across the Blackwater and look at establishment of this grouping. And the hope is that in September, I think the date has been set for the 16th of September, mm-hmm. For Mallow, and at that meeting we would formally establish the Friends of the Blackwater meeting. And it's very much about looking at a member-led integrated catchment management type grouping, which would be focused on projects, would be focused on communication, would be focused on awareness, but also focus on protecting and restoring water quality in the wider Blackwater catchment.
0: Okay, that's fantastic and a really great idea. So, I mean, obviously we're here in Youghal, sitting at the mouth of the river, and do you have communities as far up as the source, or as close to the source of?
1: So absolutely, yeah. And you spoke about my colleague Ellen Murphy, the community water officer previously. So Ellen is working with community groups right throughout the entirety of the catchment, and we work on a regional basis. So we work across five regions, and the Blackwater is such a large region, it actually flows from source to sea, and Ellen would be working with community groupings from source to sea, including in Youghal.
0: It's a lot of work. How many catchments are in the region?
1: There's a great many. There's 46 catchments throughout the country that we work in, and the Blackwater would be just one of 46. So in the Munster region, I actually don't know what the total number would be, but it'd be an equal divide of the 46 that we have.
0: Quite a lot. And just for listeners out there that might not be aware, can you explain what we mean by catchment?
1: Yeah, Yeah, so a catchment, it's basically a hydrometric area. So what we mean by that is, if you were to take the Blackwater and you were to look at the Blackwater, it's basically, if you were to look at it as the fingers of your hand, and those fingers would be all the water bodies that would flow into the main channel, and your arm would be the main channel. So all the different tributaries or smaller rivers that would flow into the main channel of the Blackwater as it flows from source to sea and then discharges into Yawl Bay.
0: Mm-hmm. So that kind of, that I suppose, demonstrates really the importance of having a network like Friends of
1: Absolutely.
0: The Blackwater, because it's such a vast area and local on the ground knowledge and even things like observing, you know, from
1: 100%, that, and that emerged very clearly at the various meetings at the workshop, and indeed on Monday night at our meeting on Monday night.
0: Mm-hmm. Brilliant. So, the projects that could potentially happen, will they be designed and led by the River Basin Management Services, or will communities sort of decide what programs are needed?
1: You know, that's a really, really good question. All of our work is linked to the Water Action Plan. So the Water Action Plan for Ireland is essentially our River Basin Management Plan. And the cycle we're in, it's 6-year cycles. Uh-huh. So we're currently in the third cycle, and that cycle will bring us up to December 2027. And indeed, we're planning for the fourth cycle, which will be the 6 years after December 2027. Okay. So absolutely, all of the work that the Friends of the Blackwater will be linked to that, but it's ultimately up to the community groups, the members of the Blackwater, what they want to take on. But you know, if you were to strip it down, it'll be focused on restoration, protection, and enhancement. So if you like, that's the way we operate. We work on the basis, restore, protect, and enhance. So it literally could be anything within that wider mm-hmm. remit. And as I said, it would be for the members within the wider Blackwater to decide. And it need not be funding from, for example, from the Local Authority Waters Programme or River Basin Management Service. It could be funding for delivery of projects from multiple agencies, and indeed Inland Fisheries Ireland are an agency, a state agency, that's already funding work just recently announced on the Blackwater.
0: Okay, brilliant. And there's actually quite this, I mean, we know that the Blackwater, and especially the estuary here, is probably one of the most important in Europe. And I suppose salmon and bass and the Pearl River mussel spring to mind for me when I think of the Blackwater. And apart from water quality being so, so important and slipping all of the time because of various different pressures on water, what other, you said sort of climate and biodiversity, you know, are all really important for enhancing. But with water quality, what could people do at home that can help with that for their river catchment?
1: Yeah, that's a real, really, really good question and a really important question, because often we don't realise we're all connected. We're all connected. So no matter where you live in the wider Blackwater connection, wider Blackwater catchment, you're connected to that catchment. So whether it's your own home, your farm, your business, ultimately you're connected within that catchment. So obviously I don't live in the Blackwater. I live in North Clare, and I'm connected into the wider catchments of North Clare, which includes the Malbay catchment. So many of your mm-hmm. listeners will have heard of Milltown Malbay, and currently the Willie Clancy Summer School is on underway. Mm-hmm. So that's the Malbay catchment. So anything that I do at home ultimately gets into the water bodies of the Malbay catchment, and actually my own local water bodies would discharge into Liscannor Bay, into Lahinch Bay. Mm-hmm. So everything we do can impact one way or the other. Simple things like your car, and whether you have a hole in the sump or you have an oil leak from your car engine, and where that then stands in your driveway or in a street. If that's a bad leak and there's a heavy rainfall event, that'll be carried into the watercourse eventually. And it's the same with everything. If we live in a rural area and we're not properly managing our septic tanks, ultimately that'll enter into a watercourse. So everything we do can impact. And you know, the use of Roundup around the house, if it's close to a watercourse, that can end up impacting and causing pressure. So we do have to be conscious. But I think probably the most important thing all of us could do is know where we are. Know where our local watercourses are. Okay. How do we identify where our local, what's the name of our local watercourse? So just having that level of awareness is, if you like, is the first step.
0: Mm-hmm. Okay, that's quite interesting, because, I mean, we're flanked by two rivers here in Youghal. We've got the Wamuna coming into the estuary in Pilmore as well. And, of course, we have the sea. So flooding has always been part of life here in Youghal. What sort of nature-based solutions, could we apply to our rivers that might help to mitigate flooding?
1: Well, look, there's been significant discussion about flooding in an Irish context, and in fact, I was out on site in West Clare yesterday, where this coastal flooding is mm-hmm. a significant concern to the local community, as is water quality in their local river and the interaction between coastal protection, coastal flooding, mm-hmm. climate adaptation, climate mitigation, if you like, and water quality. So where pollutants are entering the river, they're being discharged into the local bay, the local swimming area, to the designated bathing site next to it. And then what are the impacts of coastal surges mm-hmm. In terms of that mix, for the local community and the sustainability of that local community? So there are many, many different issues at play. But from a nature-based solutions perspective, often what we have to consider is what's happening up that catchment. So in the case of the Blackwater, obviously the Blackwater is a massive catchment, but what's happening in the headwaters of the catchment, or indeed what's happening in any of the inputting water bodies into the main channel of the Blackwater. So what's happening on those smaller streams and rivers, and is there options for us to slow the flow within those catchments? So rather than all the impact happening down in Youghal from flash flood events or any type of flooding event, because we're definitely going to see more prolonged and more significant rainfall events. So how do we then act in a way where we can ensure that water is retained? And it might be only retaining it for 6 hours, 12 hours, 24 hours, 72 hours, but what impact that can have within these intense rainfall events, how slowing the flow can help. And it's also tied into soil health. So people often don't consider, how is water and flooding tied to soil health, but it's 100% tied into soil health, because if soil is compacted, all you'll have is enhanced surface flow, mm-hmm. getting into streams and drainage much faster, being discharged much faster, and getting down through the systems much faster, enhancing potential for flooding.
0: Mm-hmm. So vegetation, I suppose, is pretty important, and we're seeing a huge loss of that. I mean, if you drive around Youghal or walk around Youghal, you see a lot of driveways that are paved or cemented. I seem to be seeing a lot of plastic grass as well, and I know these are for homeowners. These seem like low maintenance solutions to whatever their difficulties may be. But why, can you explain a little bit about, the negative impact that can have, as opposed to, leaving your driveway or certain parts of it unpaved?
1: Yeah, a lot of it's to do with Look, there's a lot in what you asked there. So there's you know, urbanization and what we can do within an urban context to basically, you know, adapt a nature-based approach. Again, rainwater gardens, filtration flow, slowing down flow, allowing for areas to flood periodically. So all of those things have to be considered within the context of that we all want tarmacadam across our driveways. But what can we do with these intense rainfall events? How can we then capture that flow rather than enhancing that flow to cause further flooding? So there's a lot happening in this space in an Irish context. Really, in recent years, there's a lot happening. And I suppose in a European context, there's been a lot happening to make this concept of spongy cities, so where there's much more ability of a town or of a city to actually retain rainfall within its own confines, rather than just expediting flow, faster flow, down through drainage systems, down through gullies, down into streams and rivers, and ultimately potentially impacting on houses and on businesses.
0: Mm-hmm. And that's a conversation that I seem to be increasingly hearing, you know, especially when we're in a drought like we are at the moment. You know, we've had really, really high temperatures here for quite a number of days now, and it will continue. And indeed, we had some last month as well. And, you know, I suppose people get a little bit irritated then when there's things like hose pipe bends, which are very necessary. And, you know, we're surrounded by water. We have a lot of rainfall in the winter. And people start struggling and thinking, my God, you know, what are we doing with that? But again, that's something, you know, you mentioned rain gardens. So this is a sort of just rain planters we can create very easily, and we can collect our own rainwater at home as well.
1: We can, yeah.
0: Yeah. And so I suppose everybody's always looking to the powers that be and local authorities, and yes, obviously there's a huge responsibility there, but we have personal responsibility and little what I call climate actions that we can do. And so that's what the Blue and Green Network are about, is kind of making people aware of the simple things, little changes that we can do at home. And even if we just pledge one a year within a family and say, right, okay, this is what we're going to focus on this year. And I suppose if everybody got on board and did these simple, you know, little measures, we could possibly see a huge improvement. But it's not just domestic problems that are contributing to a decline in water quality. You know, there are industrial ones as well. So, and you touched on this in at the meeting the other night. So the EPA are, I suppose, the people that we are to contact if we are concerned about pollutants, particularly from anywhere. But if you feel that any particular industry that's in your area aren't doing what they're meant to do, or there's something leaking in, so is that who you would recommend that the members of the public would make a complaint to if they were concerned?
1: Yeah, so my colleague Alan Murphy mentioned the See It, Say It app. Mm-hmm. So basically it's an app which connects, if people have a concern around a pollution incident, that they can report it, and it's geotagged, so send in an image, geotagged. So that's probably the easiest way, but of course people can contact their mm-hmm. local authority directly. They can contact Fisheries, Inland Fisheries directly. And one of the things that has emerged, and we did discuss it at the meeting the other night, was following the River Blackwater fish kill August last year, that a new protocol has been developed. And this protocol is designed to ensure that the agencies respond to major significant fish kills in a coordinated and comprehensive way. So that's one of the issues that have come out of the fish kill on the Blackwater.
0: Okay, well that's great to hear, because there's a lot of different you know, stakeholders involved in our water.
1: There are, and that's one of the principal roles that the Local Authority Waters Programme, or River Basin Management Services, as we're now called, it's coordinating the governance around all the various parties that are involved. So that there are many, many different agencies, local authorities, government departments involved, and much of what we've been developing for this third cycle of the Water Framework Directive is the governance around how we see and we track and we monitor water quality improvements.
0: Okay, wow. So do you have to deal with all of these different stakeholders, or is that a different department in the...
1: No, that's what we do, and we do it by way of the governance structures that have been put in place. So one of the things that was mentioned, I suppose at all of the meetings we've had for the Friends of the Blackwater, was that we have regional operational committees. So these are Water Framework Directive regional operational committees, and the parties, say for example for the Southwest, we'd have all the local authorities in the Southwest, but we'd also have any role player within water management in the Southwest. So we'd have Inland Fisheries, we'd have the EPA, we'd have the Marine Institute, we'd have National Parks and Wildlife Service, and any other bodies that you might wish to mention, including the Agricultural Sustainability and Advisory Programme, that's ASAP, the co-ops, the dairy co-ops, etc., etc.
0: My goodness, it's a heck of a lot. You're very, very busy. You really do cover an awful amount. July.

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6: Now, listeners, I'm still chatting to Rory from the River Basin Management Service. And Rory, I'm absolutely just blown away by your reach and the amount of different organisations that you're involved with. I don't know how you... there must be a lot more hours in your day than there are in mine, I can say. But one of those groups that you mentioned there is Inland Fisheries. And I suppose a lot of people would be, you know, familiar with who they are and what they do. But it just did make me think, again, I also mentioned about Yall Bay being, you know, a very, very, very important estuary for salmon. And we love our salmon here in Yall, we do. But numbers are declining there too. So our wild salmon, can you tell us a little bit about the numbers of them in Ireland? Or, you know, are stocks looking healthy? Are they declining? Where are we at with that?
7: Yeah, it's not a good picture. I suppose that's the first point. We could consider wild Atlantic salmon as a sort of a keystone species. So in other words, they tell us something. They're an indicator species. They tell us something. And what's happened since the 1970s is essentially just been a catastrophic decline in salmon numbers. So when we talk about salmon, wild Atlantic salmon, we need to talk about the life cycle of the salmon and numbers returning. So in the 1970s, approximately 1.7 million wild salmon returned to Irish rivers on an annual basis. So every year you'd have 1.7 million returning. That number has declined by anything upwards of 90%. So you might have 150,000 fish returning annually. And there are many, many reasons for this. So it's not a simple issue to discuss, because the impact on their decline has been both in the freshwater environment. So we all know the story of the life cycle of the salmon. They return to their native spawning grounds, so their nursery streams where they were reared. They return to those having spent time in the marine environment. And we're very clear on some of the pressures and some of the causes of decline. So definitely water quality is one of the major issues. And related to water quality, obviously, is the whole issue of fish kills, and that's what the whole basis of Friends of the Blackwater is all about. It's in response to the fish kill on the Blackwater, August 2025. The pressures in relation to water quality we've talked about previously, you know, they relate from everything from agricultural pressures to industrial pressures, and at a local level, more localized pressures. And so that's just one of the pressures. Another pressure relates to how the habitat of Atlantic salmon has been degraded. And when we talk about that, we talk about barriers impacting on their upstream migration. So as you probably know, there are literally thousands and thousands of barriers across our river systems. A lot of these would date back to old mills, old weirs that had a function once upon a time, but might now not have a function. So where such barriers impede upstream passage, they're obviously they're impacting on salmon returning. So, you know, that's one element. And related to that is habitat degradation. So that's where a riparian zone, so that's the riverbank where trees are taken out, where that riparian zone isn't acting as a buffer between the land and the river. So where the riverbank margins, where that's lost, where trees are lost. And when we talk about trees, we also need to talk about the role that trees play in terms of climate mitigation. So we all know we're in a climate emergency, we have a biodiversity crisis, and we have a biodiversity emergency and a climate emergency. But specifically in relation to Atlantic salmon, warming river temperatures significantly impact the viability, the actual viability of sustaining life within our rivers. And it's really important that we have not just deep pools and oxidated water for salmon to survive, but we also have shade. Mm-hmm. And shade from trees provides that cooling effect on rivers, and that's really, really important. And there's just some of the impacts. But there's a lot more happening in the marine environment. There's a lot more happening at sea. So your typical Irish salmon, say departing out of Youghal, would come up along the west coast of Cork, up along the Atlantic coast, might head up off the southwest coast of Scotland, head up towards Norway, head up towards the Faroe Islands, you know, feeding the whole time. And then after a year and a half, 2 years at sea, may get a trigger to return to their natal spawning grounds, to return to the Blackwater and reverse that journey, or actually might get a trigger. I'm not fat enough here. I want to go off to the southwest coast of Greenland and feed some more. So we do not know what's going on at sea, but what we are very clear about is the food source for them at sea has changed. So we've all heard about shifting oceanic currents, which impact on their feeding grounds. It also, a bit like in the freshwater system, it reduces their survival rates at sea. But there's very little doubt that there's an awful lot happening in the marine environment that we're not 100% aware of. And then closer, when they're actually either moving out into the marine environment or the returning to the marine environment, the impact of sea lice and diseases from salmon farms. So these would be your marine cage salmon farms. Mm-hmm. That's definitely impacting on migrating smolts. So these are the where a salmon moves from the freshwater environment into the marine environment and changes its colouring, it smoltifies. So they're mm-hmm. called smolts, and they smoltify, basically changing colour to go into the marine environment. So definitely we've seen an impact from sea lice and diseases from these salmon farms, and that impacting on, and also releases during storms or general releases from these salmon farms have impacted. And I suppose the other thing related to that is just the genetics of our wild salmon stock. So obviously when the genetics from farmed fish interact with wild salmon, the genetic profile of that wild fish is lost. So I know in Norway, and I've spent a lot of time in Norway looking at this and looking at other factors in unique genetic profiling of Atlantic salmon stocks along the west coast of Norway, that diversity has been lost. So I think, if I'm not mistaken, I think it was 174 different genetic strains, and that's been lost due to salmon farming. A lot of that diversity has been lost due to salmon farming.
6: Jeepers. So that's, I suppose, a little bit akin to, seed providence or provenance, rather, where there's been a lot of genetically modified food mass produced, and we've lost a lot of, for example, of our heritage apples and things like that. So what are the implications with those mutations, or with that loss in the gene pool, do you think?
7: It basically boils down to a loss of biodiversity complexity, mm-hmm. Complexity of the DNA of individual salmons that will be profiled to individual rivers being lost. And obviously then that impacts on their ability to fight against, whether it's pollution or whether it's against other threats. Because, if you have a genetically specific wild Atlantic salmon that returns to the Blackwater or a tributary of the Blackwater, that's unique to that specific river. Mm-hmm. And if that's lost, the characteristics associated with that, if you like, the DNA profiling of that wild Atlantic salmon is also lost. And it becomes, a more sort of, it reduces the uniqueness of the species.
6: And are they losing their resilience, really, to survive with all of the pressures?
7: 100%.
6: Yeah.
7: 100%. Okay. That resilience has been lost due to multiple factors, but certainly one of the factors in a salmon farming context, mm-hmm. Both on the west coast of Ireland, but also, as I said, in Norway, is that sort of the diversity is lost by essentially open cage aquaculture. Now, mm-hmm. a lot of research is going into this, and a lot of systems and approaches of rearing or farming salmon have changed. But you need to look at it within the context of, there's a phenomenal demand for salmon, as part of our food, as mm-hmm. part of a food chain. And, it's a multi-million, multi-billion industry. Mm-hmm. So it's obviously something that needs to be faced within that economic context.
6: And, these salmon farms, just take, for instance, in Ireland, are they still giving, the government's still giving licences? Because I presume that they're farming under licence.
7: Oh, they would be, yeah. Mm-hmm. The whole sector is fairly tightly regulated, mm-hmm. but certainly there's salmon farms operational in an Irish context. But that's separate now. That's what's happening in the marine mm-hmm. context, and really, yeah. it's not an area that the local authority waters mm-hmm. program or indeed River Basin Management Services, not an area where we're involved in. We're more involved in the freshwater environment, mm-hmm. so within our freshwater systems.
6: But they are affecting, you know, because it's like one does have an effect on the other.
7: Oh, it's the multiplier effect. Mm, so yeah. I've often talked to community groups about this concept of a river dies by a thousand cuts, mm-hmm. and you could certainly relate that to wild Atlantic salmon populations. It's the combination impact of water pollution, river degradation, aquaculture, climate change, habitat degradation, mitigate our barriers to upstream passage. Mm-hmm. All of that collectively is this concept of, you know, death by a thousand cuts.
6: Yeah, and like we have an oyster farm here that's sort of in an area called Ballymacoda, and unfortunately, you know, they the cages that they use, there's this plastic and rubber straps attached to those. So when there are storms, and you know, the waves will be very, very strong, you can rip them apart. And so our clean coasters here are constantly, you know, picking up the debris from there. And so that's an ongoing issue for us here. And again, that will have an effect. These things don't just stay in situ. They move around, and the plastics, the rubbers and all of that, they degrade. And as they do, causing, you know, again, more pressures. So it's not, I suppose some people think about keeping your waterways clean is getting into the river and taking rubbish out, which is one very important initiative. But it's, as you mentioned earlier, what we're doing at home. Where, you know, if your car is leaking oil, pretty much nearly everything that we are doing that can get into our water system, whether it's via drains or via the ground, is all having an effect. And I suppose not everybody has that awareness, and this is what we're about too, is making that awareness, because people are generally good, you know. Would you agree, Rory? You know, people want to do the right thing, but
7: I think the awareness is a key component, mm-hmm. and certainly we spoke about it at all meetings to date about the formation of a Friends of the Blackwater grouping, and that awareness is at multiple levels. It's, as you mentioned yourself, it's awareness within people's own individual households, but it's also awareness in schools. And I think we are very good at that. We are, you know, promoting, you know, this concept of you know your local catchment, know your local river, understand what catchment you fall within, understand what, when you're driving along in your car and you cross over that bridge, well, what river have I just crossed over? Mm-hmm. So as I said, we're all connected, and certainly one of the issues that was discussed at all of the meetings is just how LawPro or the River Basin Management Service can support

0: about other groupings, and I had previously given examples of other groupings of community-based bodies that are doing exceptional work right throughout the Southwest. I think some of the ones that I mentioned were Castleconnell Rivers Association, the Lochatorick Catchment Management Association, and one of the ones that I'd mentioned that was established specifically in relation to a fish kill was the Restore Ballymacraven River Association, and they've done exceptional work in this past three years or so.
1: Brilliant.
0: About raising awareness, but also about delivering physical projects to restore rivers and to restore habitat for species.
1: So what kind of projects are those communities doing? Could you just give us an example of
0: Everything and anything. So if I would just focus on the Restore Ballymacraven, because it's probably the most relevant to the Blackwater fish kill. So it was also established in relation to a fish kill, a much smaller fish kill on the Ballymacraven River in North Clare. And basically what they've been doing since then is they've been building capacity as a community to respond. They've been raising awareness, they've been in community outreach work, they've been establishing a volunteer corps to do a huge amount of stuff, so very basic stuff, similar to some of the items you mentioned earlier on, river cleanup. So that's a very practical thing, and that's where the group started, but they've been doing way more than that this past 2 or 3 years. So they've been doing a huge amount of planting, riparian planting, so that's planting of trees. They've been doing in-stream works, that's river restoration work in the river, so adding complexity using a nature-based approach to river restoration, adding large woody debris to a river, and basically trying to mimic the natural sequencing of the river and providing habitat for fish to return. And they've been doing a huge amount of invasive species, so removing cherry laurel, planting native Irish trees. They've been doing a huge amount of work in local schools, local primary schools, so doing citizen science work. They've been doing water quality testing using a small streams index score, so the citizen science approach, using macro invertebrates as indicators of good water quality or bad water quality, poor water quality. So they've been doing a huge amount of community outreach, and they've been supported by LawPro via the Community Water Development Fund and the Catchment Support Fund. And indeed, I know that they'll be running various events over Heritage Week as well.
1: As will we here, and we've done some kick sampling in the River Turek here. We have an easily accessible part of the river that we kind of named as ours to do, which reminds me, we'll have to get out in the river again soon and do that. Because these things are fun as well, you know, so when you're and it just really does kind of demonstrate again the importance of having a network from source to sea of communities that can not just, I suppose, be stewards, if you like, of the River Blackwater and its tributaries, but to support each other and to learn from each other what worked, what didn't work.
0: 100%.
1: Yeah. Okay. Yeah.
0: That's, and we can always learn from each other.
1: Yes.
0: And we do. We learn from communities, communities learn from us, but it's about that shared learning, and that's the value of a grouping like the Friends of the Blackwater.
1: Brilliant. That's fantastic. And listen, I have to thank you and Ellen hugely, greatly, not just for coming on the radio at various stages with us, but for setting up this initiative and supporting it, and because it will be obviously an ongoing network. And I look forward to meeting everybody in Mallow on the 16th of September to take it to the next step, where we'll be forming a committee and, you know, designating roles and continuing that sort of development phase that we're at, or of the Friends of the Blackwater. We'll certainly keep everybody posted here on our social medias, as I'm sure you will be on yours. And so, as you said, we'll have to raise that awareness. Now, I've just got to ask you before you go, I have two questions for you. One, we'd love a song from you. And if you're living in Clare, you've got to have lots of music in you. Is there a song you'd like us to play for you?
0: I certainly do, and it's not a Clare song, it's a Cork song.
1: Oh, great.
0: It's a lovely song called, I'm sure your listeners know, Saura Saura.
1: Oh, brilliant.
0: Summer.

0: Ear Low Leonard, The Gloaming. So that's the song I would greatly appreciate.
1: Gorgeous song. Absolutely gorgeous. Thank you very much. And our species of the month, is there a particular species that you could name as your species of the month?
0: Well, I suppose because we've spoken so much about Atlantic salmon, mm-hmm. it would have to be Atlantic salmon. You know, we've seen species lost in an Irish context. Now, there's no immediate threat to the loss of wild Atlantic salmon, but certainly it will be shameful that in my lifetime or your lifetime that we would see a continued dramatic decline in salmon numbers. So that's the species I'd select.
1: Okay, wonderful. Rory, thank you so much for chatting to us. There's so much information there. I'll actually look forward to listening back to this probably a couple of times because there's a lot to take on board and disseminate. And I look forward to meeting you in September and enjoy the rest of your summer.
0: Thank you very much indeed. And thank you for all of your support to the Friends of the Blackwater.

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8: 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That's Summer from St. Raphael's on CRY 104 FM on Thursday the 15th of October at 4 p.m. This project is supported by Cumann Síneachta under the Social Benefit Scheme.

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0: Good evening and happy Monday to all. It's Will and Bob's Big Night In, and you're very welcome. Of course you are. Evening.
1: Evening. That's it. I couldn't remember any of the words.
0: No.
1: Right.
0: You haven't got your script, have you?
1: No, I haven't, no. I'm not used to unscripted performance.
0: And you seem to have just noticed, have you got a little bit of a... You have, haven't
1: I
0: you?
1: I have, yeah.
0: You
1: yeah.
0: have, haven't you?
1: Well spotted, listener.
0: He's got a cheeky little turn up on his moustache.
1: I've been fiddling and twiddling all day.
0: Even fettling with his moustache.
1: What, with the electrics being off? Yeah, ESB, I'm coming for you. I've just been, yeah.
0: Anyone else electric been off today? Yeah. You could have round to Bobby's house, had a party, albeit a silent disco.
1: Yes.
0: Anyway, you're very welcome to the show. Let's kick things off first and just get things going.

0: fade into Mazzy Star, a quiet opener there for us. So maybe we'll continue that theme throughout the night. Or maybe we won't. Right, if you wish to get in contact with us here, give us a shout on 089-406-666.
1: Nine.
0: Yeah, correct. So any requests, gripes, whatever, anything you want to get off your chest.
1: We don't seem to have any listeners telling us they're listening yet. So
0: I know. Even if you just said, I'm listening.
1: It's all you have to do.
0: It's all you have to do.
1: That simple.
0: Yeah.
1: Have you got a guilty pleasure coming up soon, Will?
0: I have, yes. Round about 5 to 7 or 8 minutes. Yeah. Yes, I have. It's, I can't remember what it was now. Oh, yeah. It's one that you hear quite a lot these days. But it actually came out around about 76, 7, something like that. So, and yeah, it was a bit cheesy then. And it seems to be extremely popular now. So there you go. That's one to look forward to. And then 101?
1: Yeah, it's a good year this year, I think.
0: 92?
1: 10 years off, but very good.
0: 2002?
1: Other way.
0: Oh, it's other way. 82.
1: 1982. It's a strong top 10. I think 1992 is when 1982 is when the music stopped being good. There you go, I've said it as an old man shouting at the clouds. After this, it's all gone
0: Black.
1: Down.
0: Yep, that's fair enough. Yeah,
1: yes.
0: And I take it we have a good either stories or factoids.
1: Factoids. Yes.
0: Surprise topic, maybe.
1: Just general.
0: You find another one that hasn't been lost.
1: I went slightly down a rabbit hole with about 6 of them, and then the rest are just generic. Okay. So it starts off strong and themed, and then it just drifts.
0: So famously. Facts about rabbit holes.
1: Yeah, pretty much. Yeah.
0: Good. I must call Warren. And then, of course, we have the album of the week. I had 2 albums from the same person, funny enough, so I've chosen one.
1: Okay.
0: Yeah, so, yeah, we'll go with that anyway.
1: Lovely.
0: If you don't like it, there's something wrong with you. I don't know. Shall we carry on?
1: Might as well.
0: Okay. Remember this, gentlemen?
1: No.

0: Guilty pleasure it is. Right, 78. It's from, originally.
1: Male solo singer?
0: Yes.
1: Leo Sayer?
0: No.
1: Okay.
0: Female and male.
1: Right. Leona Sayer? No.
0: Oh.
1: Rene and Renato?
0: Oh, would you give over?
1: I don't know.
0: Rene and Tomato?
1: Yeah.
0: He had a big red head on him.
1: Elton John and Kiki D? No.
0: Yeah, it's that, yeah.
1: Yeah, yeah, yeah.
0: Right, yeah.
1: Well, I've run out of
0: well
1: that,
0: done.
1: Yeah.
0: Good. Anyway, yeah, it was made... Like I say, we came out in 78 and it was, meh, you know, cheesy, easy, squeezy, cheesy peasy. But then it became very popular recently.
1: Why?
0: And made popular by, apparently, the Bayern Munich, the football team. Yes. They made a TikTok viral vid of the whole thing. Well, him, them and an Australian DJ, Cyril. They did a remix of it and they caught on, and Bayern Munich used it on a TikTok video, reached then into the charts in Germany, Austria, Switzerland and the UK, reaching number 2 in Germany and Austria.
1: DJ Cyril.
0: And then went massive again in Australia, being as it was used for Subaru ads.
1: Was it a hit back in the day?
0: Yes. It was written by who else? Who was around in the 70s writing songs?
1: Please don't say... In with the glasses. Good. Okay. Jonathan.
0: No.
1: Okay.
0: Chapman.
1: Mickey Most.
0: Nearly.
1: Beaky Cheeky Mix.
0: Chapman and Chin.
1: Chaplin. Yeah. Chapman. Oh. Well. Then. Yeah.
0: Yeah.
1: So know. One of them.
0: Yeah.
1: Right.
0: So yeah. I mean,
1: Jonathan King. That's who I was thinking of.
0: Oh yeah. Yeah. Okay. Oh, we don't talk about him. Yeah, Chapman and Chin. I think they did all that.
1: Yeah. Yeah.
0: Kind of like middle of the road stuff. Anyway, yeah. Didn't they? And literally middle of the road. The band.
1: Oh. Okay.
0: So, yeah, so, and it's sung by Chris Norman, the singer from Smokey.
1: Okay.
0: Right? And Susie Quattro.
1: And why would Bayern Munich want a piece of this?
0: I really don't know. Apparently, she's a good goal scorer.
1: Oh, very good.
0: Yeah.
1: The old 4-4-3 as it was back then. 4-4-2.
0: 4-4-2.
1: I've done me maths
0: yeah, exactly.
1: Wrong.
0: Yeah, yeah. Keepers,
1: that's the keeper coming up for the header. Yeah, exactly.
0: So, yeah, so it was a big hit then, and it's a hit now as well, or was recently as well. I've actually heard a few bands and people singing it locally in town.
1: So you're playing the original version
0: I'm
1: then?
0: It's always been the original.
1: So DJ Cyril hasn't...
0: He did a remix.
1: Right, okay.
0: But I don't know how he remixed it, what with or whatever, you know.
1: So might
0: have been Chants of Villas the Champions or
1: Wait,
0: something like
1: they
0: that.
1: They say that in the song?
0: I don't know.
1: Okay.
0: No.
1: Do you know, I'll let you just play it and yeah.
0: Yeah.
1: I assume it's not in German.
0: That is correct.
1: Good stuff.
0: Okay, so this is Susie Quattro and Chris Norman with Stumbling In.
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1: Oh, yeah.

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0: What do you got for us?
1: 1982!
2: The best year of all music. Or at least the year music died.
0: Okay.
2: There we go. I'm going to give you first the... No, I won't give you that first because that will spoil the song I'm playing. October the 1st, 1982, this month in 1982, Marvin Gaye releases his final studio album, Midnight Love, featuring the single Sexual Healing. Also on the same day, 1st of October, 1982, the Sony CDP-101, the world's first commercially released compact disc player, is released in Japan for how much US dollars at the time? Or in yen, whichever. Whichever's easiest for you to work out.
0: 150,000 yen.
2: Weirdly almost right. That's freaked me out. Read my notes. 160,000 yen, which is about...
0: Oh, I got it cheaper.
2: Which is about 730 US dollars for, first commercially released compact disc player. I read this in my brain as a portable compact disc player, but they don't mean that, do they? They mean actual commercial CD player for your house. Yeah. 1982.
0: Well, a portable one, did you take outside?
2: Yes. So this is for inside.
0: Like a Sony type thing.
2: Yes. USSR, as it was known then, performs an underground nuclear test. Where and why, I don't know. Don't matter. On this week in musicals, Cats has opened in Winter Garden Theatre on Broadway, New York City, and runs for nearly 18 years for some reason, winning 7 Tony Awards and a Grammy. Have you seen Cats?
0: No intention.
2: Same. Never will. Yeah. Listeners, if you've seen Cats...
0: Don't.
2: Sure, good for you. Poland has banned this week's Solidarity and all labour unions. So that's that will soon to become unstuck in the later part of the decade. October the 11th, which was yesterday in 1982. I remember watching this on that the telly, because they filmed the whole thing live for some reason. The Tudor warship Mary Rose, which was sunk in 1545. They drag it right back out of Portsmouth, out of the water. You go. There's the boat where it was, and now it's on dry land, so that's good, I guess. October 14th, President Ronald Reagan proclaims a war on drugs. That's right, no more drugs from...
0: Just say no.
2: Just say, yeah, no.
0: Isn't that what Nancy's slogan was?
2: That's what Nancy's slogan was, yeah. She did say no. And speaking of drugs, October 19th, John DeLorean is arrested on cocaine charges, but later found not guilty at a trial. Oh, and one more news story from this week. China, has announced that its population has exceeded 1 billion people. That's a lot of Chinese people that year. So I'd say it's a lot more than that now.
0: I'd say it's probably round about 1.6, maybe.
2: Good Lord. That's a lot of Chinese people and people in general on the planet.
0: See.
2: Let's put on some condoms, everybody. Right, so I don't. You can if you want. The top 10 this week in the UK charts. It's a good top 10. We've got a number 10 is The Jam with The Bitterest Pill, brackets, I Ever Had to Swallow, close brackets. We've got Adamant with Friend or Foe. We've got Mary Wilson with Just What I Always Wanted. I do love that song. Evelyn King, Love Come Down. Shalimar at number 6, there it is.
0: Shalimar.
2: And at number 5 this week is the song you're not going to play for me right now, but the song you're going to play after the song you're going to play for me right now, which is a new entry this week at 75. It's that there. Jeff Beck, which... was from the TV show, wasn't it? This is why this is in the charts now.
0: Right.
2: The one with, what was his name? No, there's a cover version of this. Mm. Doesn't matter. None of that's true.
0: Right. Wipe that.
2: Hi-Ho Silver Lining.
0: Yeah.
2: New entry. 1 week.
0: Popular
2: only.
0: Wedding song.
2: Popular wedding song. Jim Diamond did a version of it. That's who it was. For a
0: Just
2: TV show.
0: Just Living All Right.
2: No.
0: Didn't he?
2: He did that too.
0: Thank you.
2: Hi-Ho Silver Lining, number 75, followed by this week's number 5, which I've forgotten already.
0: Very controversial.
2: It's about darts.
0: Yeah. Yeah. Stupidly, the BBC put up a picture of a darts player instead of the singer.
2: If you were of a certain age, you'll remember it. If you're not, don't matter.
0: No.
2: Don't matter.
0: Shall I carry on?
2: I think you should, yeah. Okay. Two great tunes either way.
0: Jeff Beck, followed by Dexys.
2: Yes.

0: There you go. Dexy's Midnight Runners.
1: What a tune. What a cover.
0: Yeah, it's a good one, yeah. Yeah, it is a cover.
1: It is a cover.
0: Yes, it is a cover.
1: But quite joyous.
0: Yeah, but still, you know, it's a good one. So, nice 101 there. Yeah.
1: Aye.
0: Two good tunes. Yeah.
1: And yes.
0: Who hasn't run up between the seats and the tables to Hi Ho Silver Lining to get to dance floor? As Peter Kay so correctly points out. Okay, let's have a quick tune and we should be back with probably another quick tune.

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0: 2106. Time for a story. Factoids.
1: I'm clearing out my factoid list, Will. Hopefully I can just start afresh from here on in and not have to think about that 25% of all known animal species are beetles. I don't care anymore. I don't care. And that's just Ringo.
0: Ew. Thomas the Tank Engine rolled out of the station.
1: Well, that's one fact down. The raw ingredients of a human body would cost over €130,000. But if you're prepared to do the refining yourself, it says here, a body could cost a lot less, about £100.
0: You say refining?
1: Get the bits of bits. Now, so break it down. We've got carbon. Where are we getting that from?
0: Yeah, but what about, you're talking about, but then you would need apparatus, say, to make lungs. Or do you buy lungs? No.
1: Right. Leave that one. Yeah. I didn't verify a lot of these, but this one I do know is true. The number 4 is the only number to have the same amount of letters as its numerical value.
0: Really?
1: It is, yes. On numbers facts here, you can quiz me on this.
0: Fibonacci.
1: 4. No.
0: No, that's
1: high. I learned how to off of Instagram. So don't just say doom scrolling doesn't do good wonders for your brain. I learned how to do any of the 11 times tables up to 100.
0: In a simpler way?
1: In a very simple way. Quiz me on that one, Will, if you want, and you can prove me with a calculator.
0: Okay, 9/11.
1: No, harder than that. 99.
0: Oh, sorry, okay.
1: Yeah. Up to 100.
0: 33/11.
1: That would be 363. Yeah, you don't know. It's true. There is a bank in Italy.
0: 9/11's 11. 11 and 9 is 20. No, go on. Yeah. No,
1: there's a bank in Italy that accepts wheels of Parmesan cheese as collateral for loans and holds the cheese into bank vaults as it ages. It's got to be
0: there's a joke in there.
1: No, next time. I've got some Irish facts for you, seeing as I'm going around the world.
0: Go.
1: And it's vaguely thematic, but it's not really. It goes away from this in a minute. The Irish guillotine, Galway, that there, Galway, on the west coast, used a functioning guillotine known as the Halifax gibbet, apparently, about 500 years before the French Revolution became famous for using it. Under ancient civic...
0: I would assume that came from England.
1: Yeah, once he said Halifax, I was like, so... Yeah,
0: north of England, as opposed to Nova Scotia.
1: Indeed. Under ancient civic privileges, a free man of Dublin holds the historical right to pasture sheep on the common ground of College Green in Dublin.
0: That's right.
1: A right famously exercised in modern times by U2's Bono. I don't even want to know what that story is about.
0: No.
1: But I can imagine him doing that because he's hilarious.
0: Yeah, absolutely, yeah. If a vasectomy had a face.
1: Ireland is the only country in the world. Did you know that? No.
0: I thought there was others, stupidly.
1: To have a musical instrument as its official national... official national emblem.
0: Emblem.
1: Yes. It's not illegal to drive barefoot, contrary to what factoids might have you believe.
0: Really?
1: Mm.
0: Oh, I thought it was.
1: It's not. If you could drive a straight car up straight woods, straight line upwards from the Earth, you would reach space in about an hour. Now, it doesn't say what speed you go in, so I imagine just, standard speed, whatever standard is.
0: I'd say,
1: 60 mile an hour?
0: About 60, yeah.
1: Yeah. This is a weird one. If it's true, mind blown. If it's not, I'm not Googling. If you are an American and you are 7 foot tall or taller, regardless of your age,
0: basketball,
1: education, or any other factor, there's a 30% chance that you've played in the NBA. So it's not about being good. It's just about being nearer
0: tall.
1: To the sun.
0: Yes.
1: Yeah.
0: Unless your son's a baby.
1: Yeah, and you can't have basketball babies.
0: No.
1: The original name for Pepsi was Brad's Drink. Which,
0: that's catchy, yeah.
1: It's catchy, all right.
0: Wonder why they changed it.
1: Don't know. Here's a fact, and I can't work out why this is. I've Googled it. Ireland is the only country on Earth that has a smaller population than it did in 1800.
0: Don't you open a can of worms here now.
1: And there's... Listeners, if you know the answer to that, The German word Angstschweiß, I'm sure I did this one last week before, anxiety sweat, has 8 consonants in a row. Angstschweiß. I'm sure I've done that before. Now I have Angstschweiß.
0: Yes.
1: There might be, I'm sure I've done this one too. I'm not reading that one out. Human erection, I'm sure I've done that one. Project Westford. Right, so I've got 2 long, boring ones now. No, I'm going to do 1 less boring one, then 1 quite boring one, and then 1 really boring one. And then that's me factoided out forever. Till next time. Martin Luther King Jr., him there with that dream, he paid Julia Roberts' hospital bill when she was a baby.
0: Really?
1: This is a bit mad. Back in 1967, MLK Jr. and Coretta Scott King covered the cost of Julia Roberts' hospital birth. It turns out Roberts' parents couldn't afford the bill and that the King's gesture was a heartfelt payback. Julia's parents, who ran a theatre school in Atlanta, welcomed the King children as students when they had trouble finding a place that would accept them because they were black.
0: Oh, very good.
1: Yeah. So,
0: excellent.
1: Yeah, that was nice that one.
0: Well, Julie Roberts, dad.
1: There we go. And then she did Pretty Woman. Project Westford was a 1961 to 1963 Cold War experiment by the US military and MIT that placed 480 million tiny copper wire needles into medium Earth orbit to act as an artificial reflective radio relay belt. The goal was to create a long-range communication network that could resist solar storms or enemy attacks on undersea cables. The needles, each copper needle measured about that long.
0: 1 inch?
1: Yep. And matched half the wavelength of an 8 gigahertz radio signal. So they sent out 480 million of these into space. Signals would bounce off the metallic ring, which would then connect to distant ground radio stations. The first attempt in 1961 failed to disperse the needles, but in 1963 they pulled it off, and they scattered millions of these things into space.
0: That killed Superman.
1: But it didn't work.
0: Did it?
1: And it did kill Superman, yeah.
0: She has a metallic ring.
1: I don't know. No. All right. Now, my final fact of the night, which I'm going to spin out into a
0: story.
1: Slightly long story, but not really, about 10 to 15 seconds longer than it should be. there might be, no, wrong one. The man who founded the practice of chiropractics, which is something I know a lot about now, being as what I've got a bad back and all, said that he learned it from a ghost. Scroll back up.
0: They've got no body.
1: Right. In 1895 in Davenport, Iowa, a man named Daniel David Palmer founded what would become a multi-billion dollar healthcare industry. There was just one slight problem. It's not really a problem if you make money. He claimed he'd learned how to do it from a ghost. And somehow that's not even the strangest part of the story. They're really luring you in with this. I say it's not that good a story. I wouldn't worry. D.D. Palmer was a Canadian-born magnetic healer, which in Victorian America was apparently a perfectly reasonable thing to put on a business card. They loved all that rubbish, didn't they? They did. Magnetic healing involved waving your hands around people's bodies to supposedly manipulate invisible healing energies.
0: Is that not kinesiology, is it?
1: Think Reiki, but with bigger mustaches.
0: Yeah, Reiki, that's it, yeah.
1: This is what I'm trying
0: just
1: to do.
0: Just like what you've got.
1: Yep. Palmer was also fascinated by spiritualism, the wildly popular Victorian belief that you could communicate with dead people. And one day, according to Palmer, a deceased physician named Dr. Jim Atkinson communicated the principles of chiropractics to him from beyond the grave. Now, Palmer then thought, do you know what? I like this. I'm going to open a clinic. So in September 1895, he encountered a janitor named Harvey Lillard, who had reportedly been partially deaf for 17 years. Don't know why this is going into this part of the story. Don't matter. Palmer examined him and decided that a displaced vertebra was interfering with his hearing. That's why this came into the story. Right. So he's got a displaced vertebra. That's why he's partially deaf. That's what he's decided. So he manipulated Lillard's spine. And according to Palmer, the man's hearing miraculously improved.
0: La, la, la, la.
1: This was an extraordinary discovery, not least because that's not how deafness generally works.
0: No.
1: There was no reliable scientific evidence demonstrating that Palmer had cured Lillard's hearing loss, but why let that spoil a perfectly good origin story?
0: Especially from a ghost partner.
1: A ghost partner. Palmer had found his calling. He reasoned that if a misplaced vertebra, back of the couch, in the glove box, could cause deafness, perhaps spinal misalignments could cause all sorts of other diseases. And thus began chiropractic's original grand theory, that problems in the spine interfered with the nervous system and were responsible for a remarkable range of human illnesses. Apparently, the spine isn't just holding you upright. It's the customer service department for your entire body. Enter Palmer's son, Bartlett Joshua Palmer, better known as BJ. BJ was a gifted promoter, grifter, and I didn't say that, he said it. No, I did. And ambitious businessman, and by all accounts, not particularly interested in taking orders from his dad. Father and son fought bitterly over the chiropractic school and the direction of the profession. BJ eventually took control and transformed chiropractic into a much bigger enterprise. DD was furious. And then, in 1913, things took an unexpectedly sinister turn.
0: Mm-hmm.
1: During a chiropractic school parade, I don't know what that means, an incident occurred involving BJ's automobile and his father. DD, that's the dad, alleged that his son had struck him with the car. Weeks later, DD was dead. Naturally, rumors circulated that BJ had deliberately run over his own father. A chiropractic dynasty with a possible vehicular patricide. You couldn't make it up. Well, you could.
0: You could.
1: You could. You could. You could. Importantly, the murder allegation was never established. As accounts of the incident conflict and Palmer's recorded death was typhoid fever.
0: Yeah.
1: Still, for a family dedicated to spinal
0: was
1: health.
0: Did they make a Ford car, was it?
1: Push that button.
0: A Ford typhoid?
1: Ford typhoid. They had an unusually confrontational approach to resolving disagreements. Now, here's where things get really interesting, because, you know, it's been very interesting so far. In the early 1900s, I really should proofread these before I bring them onto this radio. In the early 1900s, chiropractors were frequently prosecuted for practicing medicine without medical licenses. This was rather inconvenient. But Palmer had an idea. What if chiropractic wasn't merely a healthcare profession? What if it was a religion? In his writings, BJ compared chiropractic's religious potential to major faith traditions and suggested that its founder could occupy a position resembling that of a religious leader, which was, conveniently, himself. He even discussed the possibility of chiropractic practitioners claiming religious protection. Imagine turning up into court charged with practicing medicine without a license and announcing, "Your Honor, I'm not an unlicensed doctor. I'm a prophet of spinal alignment." Whether Palmer genuinely saw himself as a religious founder, was pursuing legal protection or both remains a matter of historical interpretation. But the supernatural foundations of his philosophy were very real. So does chiropractic actually work? Here's the important distinction. Modern spinal manipulation is not necessarily the same thing as Palmer's original ghost-inspired philosophy. Research suggests that spinal manipulation can provide modest relief for certain kinds of lower back pain. This turned into an ad for bloody chiropractors isn't it? And spinal manipulation isn't risk-free, particularly when performed on the net, on the neck. So to recap, ghosts, janitor, it's not religion. And that's the end of my completely pointless factoids of the week.
0: But at least we know where it started.
1: It started with ghosts and
0: ghosts.
1: Let's form a fake religion. They do that, though, don't they? To in order to not pay taxes. Say it's a religion.
0: Yeah, exactly, yeah.
1: Yeah, so...
0: Start the Church of the Holy Bones. Yeah.
1: Indeed. Have you a tune for us?
0: I think we have the appropriate tune for that rather disconcerting story. Okay. Game on.
1: Game on.

0: Strangler, Zerbeth, Golden Brown, and what did we have before that? Oh, we had, it was the...
1: Rusty Trombones with...
0: It's called Dry Bones.
2: Dry Bones,
0: that's,
2: yes.
0: That's the name of the actual song, not Dem Bones. It's Dry Bones. Open bracket, Dem Bones, close bracket.
2: Huh. Dry, D-R-I or D-R-Y?
0: D-R-Y.
2: All right.
0: And by the Delta Rhythm Boys.
2: The DRBs.
0: Yes, and that's from their album, Presenting.
2: Out this week on KTEL.
0: No, it's I don't know what year that is. It must be a fairly old age, the original one, which that is. So it must have been 50s.
2: No, at least, yeah.
0: Okay, 21, 28 and 20 seconds. Let's have some ads.
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12: So I'm here driving around town in my 64 Buick Skylark, and there's only one thing on my mind. Do you want to know what that is? Will and Bob's Big Night Inn.

0: 1976. Album. Yeah. If Annie Lennox was, say, the best singer around, then this lady was the best singer-songwriter around. Difference being that she wrote it on her own, you know, and rather than with...
1: it's Joni Mitchell.
0: No. So I went to see this young lady back in 1976 as well, in Birmingham...
1: Elkie Brooks.
0: Town Hall. No.
1: Just going to name everyone.
0: You keep doing that. So it was 1976 on A&M Records, and it was a third studio album. And what
1: are Carole King.
0: I will jump over his desk in a minute, and I will attack you. Right. As I say, it was a third album. And the thing about there's one of the songs, a very famous song, you'll know it when I say it. It's got like a really deep baritone voice doing the backings on it as well, you know, and it's really distinctive. And it's a guy called Clark Peters, who's an actor. And he was in The Wire. He was in a few recent BBC type programs. He was in Three Billboards Outside Ebbing, Missouri.
1: Oh, yeah, yeah.
0: He was in that. He was in Silver Dream Racer. He was in Harriet. He was a best supporting actor, BAFTA as well. And there's a picture of him here if you want to have a look at him. You will know him. He was born Peter Clark, but he changed it to Clark Peters.
2: Oh, yeah.
0: So,
2: oh, yeah.
0: And he does the backing vocals on us. So we're going to do 1976, and we're going to go to Miss Joan Armatrading. And this is from her album called...
1: Third album by this point.
0: Yes, called Joan Armatrading, yes, in 76, yes. So, first up, Down to Zero, followed by Love and Affection.

0: There you go. Aliens at the end there.
1: Yes.
0: Yes.
1: They are real.
0: Well, it has come to that time.
1: Funny old show. Not funny, funny, but, yeah. you know.
0: Oh, yeah. We're there now.
1: We're there. Although, we made it.
0: Yeah. So it don't really matter, does it?
1: No.
0: So we're going to say goodnight. And we will speak to you again next week. And to next week, we might ditch the factoids for a...
1: Just for a week.
0: Just to see, try something else.
1: Mm.
0: See what happens. So stay tuned. Like, don't stay. Just come back, you know.
1: Yeah, come back. No, yeah. Get some rest.
0: Don't sit by the radio.
1: Remember, it's wireless. It's three... No, I've already...
0: Yeah, we're going to go now, aren't we?
1: Yeah.
0: Yeah, right. So, because the ads have popped up. So we will go. Toodle-pip.
1: Charles Hook.
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A very warm welcome to another edition of Ultrasounds here on Liffey Sound 96.4 FM with myself, Gary Gibson, as always. Let's get all the stuff out of the way. Let's get on to the music. If you'd like to text me, you can text me on WhatsApp 01 610 9339. But again, I'm repeating myself, don't do it if you're listening on Dublin South FM, Community Radio Y'all, or anywhere else in the world. Claire Morris FM, brand new. See, I have to remember that. So, great music tonight. Noel Gallagher, Bicep, Nina Simone, Muddy Waters, and three tracks from a band I'm going to see in Liverpool. More of that later. As you know, we always start with a track from my beloved Depeche Mode. This is Comeback, and this is the demo version.

I was enjoying that so much. That is from their album. It's their fifth studio album, In a Space Out of Sound. It's Nightmares on Wax, and it's actually 20 years old in 2026. And they did a special session in Abbey Road, and that's a track called You Wish. And before that, of course, my beloved Depeche Mode from their 12th studio album, which was called Sounds of the Universe. I gave you the demo version of Comeback. Now, Sandra, especially for you, bit of Lady Blackbird. And always beware the stranger.

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0: Love is a Rich Man by Noel Gallagher's High Flying Birds from his fourth studio album called Council Skies. Now, I'm just giving you enough time. I'm giving you a heads up after the ads. You need to get your dancing shoes on because we're going to be dancing lots.
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He's called Hudson Hawk, Scottish musician DJ. And that is a track from his third studio album, which was called Cry Sugar. It's called Is It Supposed? And before that, Bicep, brand new featuring Soar with a track called Air. We're going to keep the music going, keep yous all dancing in this section. This is Laurent Garnier and the man with the red

So to sashay you into the ads, the next ads, I'm bringing you brand new track from Grammy-winning French disco pioneer, Cheron. Do you remember him, Supernature? And he's teamed up with Electric Youth for a brand new song called Hell. See what you think.

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And Olin, and we're going to catch up, but also what we're going to do is we're going to see a band from my youth. Now, they actually started in 1973, but they're on their farewell tour and they're playing the Arts Club in Liverpool. It is, of course, Cabaret Voltaire, and this is the first of three tracks. This is Here to Go.

Cabaret Voltaire, Just Fascination. 7th of October, they played the Academy in Dublin. The 8th of October, they're playing Belfast Limelight. And then, as I said, I'm going over to Liverpool to see them. And I said I would finish with my favourite track by Cabaret Voltaire. It's, of course, Sensoria.

We're having a nice eclectic show tonight. Cabaret Voltaire into Uncle, Be There, featuring, of course, the vocals of Mr. Ian Brown. Brilliant. From their album, Science Fiction, check it out. Now we're going to a relatively new band, South Arcade. They're from Oxford. They only formed in 2021. And this is their track called Stone Cold Summer. See what you think.

That is a band I discovered on YouTube. Sometimes the algorithms do work, people. They're a heavy metal band from Richmond, Virginia. They're called Bad Omens, and that's a track called Impose. Now, I'm going to sashay you up to the ads with a band from Manchester. I've played them before. They're called Silver Wing Killer, and this is their track called World Star. Enjoy.

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Of course, it's Blondie. I'm always touched by your presence, dear. Before that, the classic Radio Gaga by Queen. So let's keep the classics rolling. It's time for a bit of Prince. And what do you have with your coffee? Cream. Okay, I'll stick to the music then.

0: From their upcoming 9th studio album, it's of course Queen of the Stone Age with a track called Insignificant Other. The album is called Perfect and it's coming out 30th of October.
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8: 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That's Summer from St. Raphael's on CRY 104 FM on Thursday the 15th of October at 4 p.m. This project is supported by Comisheen Man under the Social Benefit Scheme.
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0: This is a nice song now to ease you into the roughly the last 20 minutes of this episode of Ultrasounds. It's Jacob Collier from his album Jesse Volume 1. This is Ocean Wide, Canyon Deep.

Come On Home by Everything But The Girl, Tracy Thorn and Ben Watt. Okay, second last track tonight is from the Tara Clerken Trio from their current album called Somewhere Good. Definitely check it out. I have it. This is a track called Lazy Daisy.

as we listen to the dulcet tones of the Tara Clerken trio. You know by now, if you'd like a request, you can email me ultrasoundsradioshow@gmail.com. 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If you miss the show on a Thursday, Ultrasounds is on Dublin South FM on Saturday from 9pm till 11pm. Then it's Ultrasounds is on Community Radio Yall Monday 10pm till midnight. Then it's on Liffey Sound here on a Wednesday 9pm till 11pm. And then it's on Clare Morris Community Radio every Thursday from 8pm till 10pm. Then to listen to all the episodes, simply head over to the Liffey Sound FM Mixcloud page and look for the Ultrasounds playlist. Yes, so thanks to everybody for texting in, tweeting in, instant messaging me. Last track tonight is brand new from the War on Drugs. It's a track called Who's That from a yet unnamed album. So take care, stay safe, and I'll see you for another episode of Ultrasounds very, very soon.

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0: 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Teresa Quinn is my name, and I'm delighted to welcome and chat with many of our Irish authors here on Bookline about their books, fiction and non-fiction, and indeed even that writing journey. It's my pleasure to explore these avenues with all of our authors. And today my guest is Andrew O'Connor, who has recently and very recently published his 17th novel, The Expectation. I must say, I found it a thrilling page turner, historical fiction, and one that Andrew is very, very good at going into the whole history, but bringing people into the history. It's not just an outside story. It's a story of a family and people and how they interact. You can contact us on info@liffeysoundfm.ie, or indeed you can listen to us on the World Wide Web, no matter where you are, by clicking on the icon on our webpage. 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We're delighted to share with all of these radio stations, their listeners and their readers, and hope that, like reading a book, that it expands your knowledge so that gives you more ideas of more books to read, because there's no shortage of books from our fabulous Irish authors, including international ones as well. So after all that long intro, you're very welcome to Bookline, Andrew, and congratulations on The Expectation. As I said, you're 17th, a super thrilling page turner set around the time of the famine in the mid 1800s.
1: Thank you, Teresa, for having me back on the show and for that very lovely and kind introduction. I don't know if I deserve such kind words, but I'll take them anyway.
0: Well, I must say I really, really enjoyed it. And it did keep me turning the pages and not doing things I should have been doing because I was reading The Expectation.
1: Well, that's the sign of a good book, isn't it?
0: It is.
1: If it can distract you from real life and you can lose yourself in the pages for a little while and get a little bit of escapism.
0: But isn't that what reading is all about? That escapism, that you leave your world behind and enter into the book.
1: Definitely.
0: The story, the life that's in the book.
1: Definitely. It's just so nice. I mean, you know, and sometimes, and some authors can really do it and other authors can't, you know, they try, but they can't. Or, you know, I mean, I would start a book and I would know within two or three chapters whether I'm just going to lose myself in this book or if it's something that's more lip service. It's just telling the story without being able to really take your mind to somewhere else, you know, which I'm sure you, with the amount of books you read, you understand as well, Teresa.
0: Oh, I do. And I know very quickly, as somebody said to me, the first 50 pages, I know whether I'm in it or I'm not. And that's not to say that if it's one that I need to read, I still continue to read, but it doesn't take me into that other world that I want to be in.
1: Yeah. And it's funny because I think publishing has changed slightly in books. So we'll just talk about publishing for a second there rather than the book. But, you know, I think people's attention spans are much less these days. So in a way, there's more pressure on an author, every author, to kind of like to bring the person, the reader into the story very quickly, you know, because in the past, there was more kind of like an appetite for what was known as slow burners, you know, that you'd go into the book and then, you know, it would steadily build the atmosphere and the storyline. But I think, you know, people's patience with everything from Instagram and everything, it's so much quicker these days that, you know, an author doesn't have as much time to grab the reader as they would have done maybe 15 or 20 years ago, even, you know.
0: Yes, and I suppose too, a lot of the, you know, the serials on television and that are such fast moving,
1: yes,
0: you know, that you don't even have to think because it's the whole action is done for you, in front of you. You're passive, which with reading, you're not passive because you take part in,
1: Exactly.
0: you're part of the story as you get engrossed in it. And I think to me, that's the wonder of reading a book.
1: It is. It's a personal relationship, isn't it? For the person who's picked up the book and turning those pages, and it's just literally you are there alone with that book. Whereas, like, you know, if you're watching a TV show as a rule, or Netflix, there's so many other people watching it at the same time worldwide at this point. So yeah, it's a very personal relationship, I think, between when a reader takes up a book and starts reading it. And it's kind of a direct connection, I think, to the author as well.
0: It is because indirectly you're making a connection with the person who has written the words.
1: Yes, definitely. Definitely. I think so. And, you know, and especially when somebody, a reader kind of like, you know, reads more than just one book by an author, there is a kind of a kind of like a distant relationship kind of builds up, you know, and a kind of a responsibility, I think, as well for authors, particularly today's world with everything going on, to kind of like not just give escapism, but to actually give a kind of like, you know, a kind of like to challenge the reader and to think about things at the same time, which is all wrapped up with entertainment. It's kind of a difficult thing sometimes to do.
0: But it is part of, and I suppose that's one of the magical things about a book, that you get involved, you get so engrossed in it that you become, part of the story, for the want of a better way of describing it.
1: Definitely. Yeah. And I was thinking, like, if somebody can, you know, if a writer can actually make somebody laugh, it's just an amazing talent. If they can make them cry, it's an amazing talent. If they can, you know, just reach into those emotions, and if they can do it in the, I mean, comedy is a very hard thing to write. You know, I always find it's extremely difficult. But I like to always put a bit of humor into my novels as well, to you know, to that they're kind of a little bit funny. Or my comedy is kind of more character driven, if you know what I mean, is that, you know, I like to have amusing people and what they say. So it's not like straightforward comedy. It's more kind of like people who can be funny. Now
0: Yeah.
1: that, you know, and you know, and you know, and you know, they can often be a side character. They're not often just the main character in the novel, but you know, they're adding something as well, and a little bit of light relief during maybe some of the heavier themes that's been written about in the novel.
0: Yeah, so well, you haven't only written historical novels, but historical novels are your forte, I think.
1: Yeah, I think so, definitely. I mean, I start my first novel was in 2005, if you can believe it. But I used to kind of write more contemporary novels, and then in 2012, 2011, I started writing it. I wrote my first historical novel, which was The House. And as you probably know, Teresa, you know, from a lot of my novels, including The House and the Armstrong House series that led into, they're multi-period books. So The House was set in three different periods in the same house in the modern era. At the time of the War of Independence in the First World War in the 1910s, and then in the 1840s during the famine. So I've kind of gone along with that. The expectation isn't actually like that, but the other book, a lot of the books are kind of multi-period times, and I love you know, twisting the past and the present into the same story.
0: Story. And it really works because it makes you think in reading it. If I was living back in that time, would I react the same way? Would I do the things the same way?
1: Yeah, and it's almost impossible to say because, you know, as you said, when we're reading this, we're reading it from a modern perspective, and with everything the modern world throws at us and what we know and everything. Whereas, like, as everyone knows, like in the past, it was a total different moral, fabric of society, total different expectations from people, and a lot of different, you know, things that we would consider a crisis these days, they would consider nothing back in the 19th century. Like, what are they talking about? Because that was their everyday life. They had major crises
0: Yes.
1: back then, you know?
0: If it wasn't one, it was another one.
1: Exactly,
0: So,
1: exactly.
0: has history always been important to you? in historical fiction? Like, apart from the writing, like, was it always a big interest of
1: It
0: yours?
1: was. I mean, it was. I suppose it was my subject. Like, I did that in. It was the subject that I veered towards in school and in that in English, actually. And then I did that in uni as well. And it was a subject that came very easy to me. I didn't find it very difficult to do. I mean, it wasn't like physics or kind of chemistry. I found those kind of subjects very difficult to do, and yet people who are, other people found history incredibly hard to do. They found it a very difficult subject, even though they liked it. They couldn't remember the dates and they couldn't remember but I always just felt it was like learning, just hearing a story when you were studying history. It was just fascinating stories from the past, even though it was all true life and major events. Just the storytelling was fantastic in even the school history books and later in college.
0: Well, this is it. Although, I mean, I remember in school, our Irish history book finished that there was a rising in Dublin in 1916. I can still remember that line, and a war of independence followed. But you see, that was at the time when it was only 50 years. So it wasn't history until it was over 50 years.
1: No. I mean, it's funny now. I'm seeing books that are set in the 1970s, and the publishers are describing them as historical fiction, and I'm kind of like, that's it can't be. You know what I mean? Like, that's not what we imagine when we think of historical fiction. But now, seemingly, the 1970s are also being included often in historical fiction. So, it's the same as what you're saying there about, when you heard about 1916, it was just such very recent history. But then, whereas now, every decade it slips away a little bit further. It's funny. Major events, they slip further into the past. I remember, like, in 2014, I was writing The Left-Handed Marriage, which was set in Ireland and England and actually Germany during the First World War, and that was the centenary of the beginning of the First World War. So I found it very fascinating to write that, as I said, in 2014, and it came out that year. But now that's 12 years ago, and now history has moved. The ending of the First World War was nearly 10 years ago. It keeps on ticking by. We're now looking soon to the beginning of the centenary of the Second World War,
0: World
1: which
0: War,
1: feels
0: I know.
1: so recent to so many people. And yet we're coming up to the centenary,
0: So, like, what was the inspiration for The Expectation? Like, what sparked your interest in it?
1: Well, I mentioned the novel The House,
0: Yes.
1: there a little while ago, and which I said became the first book in what became the series of the Armstrong House series. And not much of it, but like a third of that novel was set during the famine. And so I was kind of quite intrigued. I did a lot of research about it at the time, because we all did the famine in school, and in many chapter after chapter after chapter in school. But in a way, when we were learning that back in school, funny enough, I found that not particularly an interesting period of history. And I don't know if it's just the way it was taught to us and the way that we learned it. But coming back to it as an adult, I found it much more fascinating. I probably understood the severity of it much more, than learning it as a kid. So I wanted to learn more. So I after The House, so it, I suppose it was just came back to me over the last 2 3 years. It'd be nice to set a novel during that period of history. So the novel starts in 1845, before the famine, and what I really liked and wanted to do in this novel was it kind of stretches over the next year then, and see basically a country that was, okay, there was a lot of things wrong in Ireland, as there was in the whole world at the time, but things were motoring along in a certain way, particularly for the Anglo-Irish class, who had quite a good lifestyle at the time. And then suddenly the potato rumors of the potato famine, of the harvest is failing, started filtering back from different parts of the country, and people were saying, how's the potato, potatoes in your area and stuff like that. But people weren't giving it too much kind of like credence. They weren't giving it too much importance until the whole thing suddenly started, snowballing, and everyone started realizing this is a catastrophe happening. And then that first winter, which was, was bad, people had hope that the following year everything would be fine. But then when the harvest failed the second year, as everyone knows, then to show people's real lives at that time when they realized things were, you know, were really, really bad, and that the whole country was literally falling apart within a year. And in a funny kind of way, it kind of reminded me slightly of, nothing quite like it, but a little bit like the beginning of the COVID, you know, kind of you heard stories of something happening out, well, that was international, in China, and then you heard something happening in Italy, and people were kind of like aware of it, but not taking it too seriously until the whole thing just very, very quickly, you know, kind of like, became what it did.
0: Yeah, and what struck me too, well, I don't know that I really had, in learning about the famine, it seemed to be everybody. But as you dug in deeper into it, and as you elicit in the expectation, the two different categories of people who were very affected by it in two very different ways, really, like the tenants and that who, like the potato was their staple diet, but the Anglo-Irish class who didn't affect them from a nutrition point of view, but did from their income.
1: Oh, absolutely. And you know, they're a class at the time that had, you know, throughout at the time and ever since, they've evoked very little sympathy, you know, and being blamed for a lot that went on with the evictions and everything like that, which is of course totally understandable and absolutely probably, you know, history judged it right. But I suppose this novel just kind of like brought the readers into the other side, into the big house of you know, the kind of like, a lot of them, for a start off, were actually had mortgages at the time, you know. So okay, they did have, a lot of them did have lavish lifestyles, and there was the area of the absentee landlords who were off living the high life in London and not really too concerned of their estates in Ireland. But there was the case of you know, they did have large mortgages, and suddenly they couldn't afford their mortgages. And a lot of them actually had large debts as well. And so basically they weren't facing starvation death in the way that their tenants were, which was obviously the by far it was incomparable, but they were suddenly facing financial death and what impacts that had on their family.
0: Well, this is it. And that's what the expectation brings out very much, you know, that although the famine, from a nutritional point of view, wasn't exactly the same, the end result was the same, that these people couldn't pay their bills in it, really, at the bottom of it.
1: Sure. Yeah, their whole lives was just literally thrown upside down within a year. And, you know, there was the bad landlords. There was obviously a lot of bad landlords, but there was also a lot of kind of better landlords who really didn't want to do evictions and didn't do evictions until maybe a year or two into the famine, when they literally like had the banks knocking on their doors and they had no choice but to do anything. Now, as I said, it's very hard to evoke sympathy for them, and they're not going to get any sympathy, you know. But it's just interesting, I think, at the same time, to just hear about it and read about life from inside, like in the expectation of the house is the Thornbury Hall, to hear about life inside the house. And the siege mentality that happened there, when, of course, the amount of hatred that was directed towards them. And of course, this in the novel is all happening at the same time, this personal drama and intrigue, which, and that's something actually that came back to me with the house. I remember thinking at the time, when you've got so many people, you know, dying, it was almost the perfect time to try and cover up a crime. And this is what I have in the expectation. You know, different sets of rules come in because, you know, everything from coroners and everything, you know, the normal reports when somebody dies suspiciously, they're suddenly just rubber stamped, you know what I mean? Because there's so many deaths happening. Unusual. So, you know, in a way, the famine provided opportunities for people to do bad as well.
0: They did, and I mean, there was even where the crops that didn't fail were exported to England as they had been over the years, but that they were still exported to the UK, even though there was nothing here for people to live on or
1: That's
0: eat.
1: true. I mean, I think that's one of the big sticking points about the anger of the famine was that the country was producing food, but that food was for export rather than when there was just hundreds of thousands, millions of people, desperate for food within the country. It shows an awful lot of, I suppose it shows the lack of care at the time. But another thing I said you probably saw in the book, Therese, as well, was I was looking at, the politics. I even have the Prime Minister appearing in the book as a character, as a fictional character, well, based on a real life character. And there was a kind of a going over in Westminster in London. Obviously, Ireland was being governed by Westminster at the time. There was a kind of a fight of one side, trying to say, well, we have to intervene here. We have to kind of have work, programs for people, to in order for them to get money to buy food, so they started all the wall buildings around the west of Ireland and everything like that, and roads to nowhere. And then there was the other, as we know from our history books in school, the laissez-faire attitude of basically we can't interfere in the economy, we can't interfere, you have to let the market rule. And it was like a fight at the time. And this was then which impacted British politics of do you intervene or do you let the market rule? And, by letting the market rule, that resulted in, the massive millions of deaths and emigration that did occur in Ireland.
0: So when you went in to research the famine even further than you had, did you find any surprises in your research? Like, did things come up that you hadn't been aware of until you got deeper into the research?
1: Yeah, I think what I mean, there was a lot of things. I mean, there's a lot of small things. Like I had a character who had to get to France very quickly, and I had her. This is somebody from the landed family, so she wasn't going on a coffin ship to anywhere, but she needs to get to France quickly. So I had her in the since the book is set in Kerry, that she got the boat from Cork to Brittany or Cherbourg, which was the normal thing. There was no boat from Ireland to France at the time, which is little things like that. She would have had to have gone through the UK. To sorry, not the UK, through England and over to France and all that kind of thing. So it's things like transport. Now, in the end, I actually got her. You could very occasionally hitch a ride on a merchant ship that went to France. So I got her on the merchant ship to fit in with the plot. But those kind of real things, same things like the trains. People were still traveling hugely by the carriages. Now, the train did open as far as Carlow in, I think, in August 1846. So people did start using the train to that part. But like little things like that, like the year before, it was the full car in 1845 when they were traveling to Kerry, it was the full carriage drive down. The travel was just atrocious, when you think about it, it was really traumatic trying to get anywhere in these carriages, and you had people then sitting on top of the carriages as well. The more wealthier people could be inside the carriages squeezed in there, but the other people through winter were sitting on top of the carriages going all the way from Dublin, which would be a a couple of days journey, exposed to the elements. So people were far hardier back then, definitely.
0: Well, they were far harder, but it also was a very traumatic journey because the roads were bad, the spring interiors and that in the carriages were non-existent.
1: I mean, it's I mean, people didn't, that's the reason why people stayed at their, in their locality for most of their lives, because to travel was, just an arduous trip to take on to anywhere, particularly if you were living in kind of like maybe the west of Ireland or anything. You had to get up to Dublin or trying to get to London, that was monumental.
0: Half a world away,
1: Yeah, exactly, when you think
0: or a
1: about it.
0: whole world, maybe.
1: True, true, true.
0: But like even people who had means, like the Anglo-Irish landowners and that, they still found it difficult because the transport facilities were not there at that time, and the roads were not there in that.
1: No. I mean, most of them were often just dirt tracks,
0: Yes.
1: that the carriages had to go on. So, as I said, people, it's amazing, really, when you think of all the fine houses that were built around the country, fabulous houses, before this period, really, probably in the 18th century, most of them were built into then the early 19th century, that they actually built such fabulous places and had the interiors transported over from France or whatever like that. I mean, it was amazing how they could do it under those circumstances.
0: Oh, it really was. So I must say it the expectation opened my eyes to some of those more minute details that were daily lives in the people, even of the Anglo-Irish. So
1: Definitely, yeah.
0: now that the expectation is just out in the world, is there another thought process going on, Andrew, or are you just sitting back and enjoying for the present minute?
1: I'm just sitting back and enjoying for the present minute. I haven't actually. I'm not sure. I haven't gotten an actual idea for the next book yet. But they just kind of sometimes fall out of the sky to me, and I think, oh, that would be a good idea, So I mean, hopefully, I will get an idea. But with this novel had been, with the situation with the I won't give the story away to you readers, but with the baby in the book, which
0: Book.
1: you know about, that idea of what the character did, kind of had been just in my head a couple of for a couple of years, that kind of idea, like, could you do something like that back in that time under the cover of something as like the famine, and nobody would find out, so I had that little idea for this novel, and and then the whole story came from there. So hopefully some idea will come to me for the next
0: It's
1: plot.
0: funny how the how something that seems very small at the time builds up as
1: Yeah.
0: you cogitate on it.
1: It does. It does. Sometimes just a little idea, and next thing, the story starts snowballing from there, So anyway, hopefully something will come to me.
0: I'm sure it will. It has so many times before. Listen, thank you very much, Andrew, for a wonderful chat
1: Thank
0: about
1: you,
0: the
1: Jude.
0: expectation. And I do hope it does very well because I know I'll be promoting it to my colleagues who are real readers and some of them who mightn't be as enthusiastic readers, but once you get them to read, they bite into it. So from Teresa Quinn, Bookline, Andrew O'Connor and The Expectation. It's Slán libh. God bless and good reading.

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